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6: Mostly cloudy, low 50s tonight, and mostly sunny, low 60s tomorrow. Tomorrow night, clear 40 and sunny 65 to 70 Tuesday. Sunny 70 Wednesday and sunshine 70 degrees on Thursday. I'm staff meteorologist Bill Jackman on the Virginia News Network.
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And I believe, Lordy, I believe that it would make me whole. 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
6: The Hampton Roads Bridge Tunnel will close on weekends this month for repaving. VDOT spokesperson Emily Tuttle says they're replacing the old surface with new materials and pavement markings. Drivers should plan for delays or choose another route. For more details, go to the VDOT website. About 10 million Americans are not looking for treatment for high blood pressure despite being eligible. That's according to research from the American Heart Association and American College of Cardiology.
7: And if you look at the risk over 10 years, hypertension may account for almost 200,000 to 300,000 deaths that could be prevented.
6: Dr. Grant Reed says symptoms may not be noticeable, so blood pressure screening should be done at checkups in childhood and adulthood. I'm Liz Kennedy.
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3: Mostly cloudy, low 50s tonight, and mostly sunny, low 60s tomorrow. Tomorrow night, clear 40 and sunny 65 to 70 Tuesday. Sunny 70 Wednesday and sunshine 70 degrees on Thursday. I'm staff meteorologist Bill Jackman on the Virginia News Network.
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1: Hello, everybody, and welcome in to an hour of bluegrass gospel music. It's knee-deep in bluegrass gospel, and this week we'll enjoy the Steel Drivers, the Dil McCurry Band. We'll hear from Jackson Harris, Rhonda Vincent, Junior Sisk, and Joe Mullins, the Lonesome River Band, Dell and Bradley, and more. I'm Cindy. Sit back, relax, and enjoy the bluegrass gospel music brought to you in part by Foothills Country Ham, IBMA World of Bluegrass, Get It Played, Turnberry Records, and the New Harmony Blues and Bluegrass Fest, New Harmony, Indiana. To get us started, here's Larry Cordell with Two Coats.

0: That is such a beautiful song. His Eye is on the Sparrow. It's an old song, but a more recent recording by the Steel Drivers. And I hope you enjoyed it. We got the show started with Kentucky native Larry Cordell, Two Coats, here on Knee Deep in Bluegrass Gospel. Well, how are you doing? I am so happy that you're tuned this way for gospel music, bluegrass gospel during this hour. And I'm coming back with the Del McCurry Band, Jackson Harris, and Rhonda Vincent after this.
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That's gospel music from the Del McCurry Band, from their album, The Promised Land, from just a few years ago, Sit Down with Jesus. Coming up next, it's Jackson Harris. Now, you may know Jackson's father better than you know Jackson. If you are familiar with Rhonda Vincent and The Rage, her longtime bass player is Mickey Harris. Mickey's been there more than 20 years. Well, Jackson Harris is Mickey's son, and what a wonderful singer he is, and he is an aspiring artist, and this song has done very well for him on the Bluegrass Gospel charts. It's called Keep Your Eyes on Jesus and the Cross.

0: Well, a moment ago, I mentioned Rhonda Vincent, so I thought I would get one of her great gospel songs on. I heard my Savior calling me. Also in that set, Jackson Harris and the Del McCurry Band. I hope you're enjoying the bluegrass gospel music so far. And there's plenty more on the way, including Junior Sisk and Joe Mullins, the Lonesome River Band, and Del Ann Bradley coming up. The show is brought to you in part by Get It Played.
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0: It's New Harmony Blues, Bluegrass, and Barbecue, coming November 6th, 7th, and 8th in the historic town of New Harmony, Indiana. 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

That was from a recording on Rebel Records called Hall of Fame Bluegrass, featuring Junior Sisk and Joe Mullins. They Can't Love Jesus More Than Me. I'm Cindy, and this is Knee Deep in Bluegrass Gospel. I thank you for being along. Have one next from the Lonesome River Band as we go back a ways in the life of the band. Here's Listen to the Word of God.

at the time of that recording. Among the members of the Lonesome River Band was Dan Tominski and Ronnie Bowman. I always thought their voices blended so well together. Listen to the Word of God. Before that, Junior Sisk and Joe Mullins on Knee Deep in Bluegrass Gospel. Here's a great one featuring Dale Ann Bradley called God Already Has.

0: God already has. Dale and Bradley here on Knee Deep in Bluegrass Gospel, brought to you in part by Sound Biscuit.
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Oh, I just love that sound, don't you? Doyle Lawson and Quicksilver, When He Blessed My Soul. Coming up, I have the Osborne Brothers. I have one from the Churchmen, but right now it's Darren and Brooke Aldridge. Their latest full-length project on Billy Blue Records is a gospel project, and it's called Soul Condition. John Cowan joins them on this cut that Newgrass Revival recorded several years ago. It's called You Don't Knock.

rounding out this week's Knee Deep in Bluegrass Gospel, The Churchmen and Wings of Love. Before that, we heard Bobby and Sonny, the Osborne Brothers, with Steal Away and Pray, Darren and Brooke Aldridge, and Doyle Lawson and Quicksilver in that set of bluegrass gospel music. Thank you so much for listening. I sure hope you enjoyed all these songs of faith and inspiration. Brought to you by Foothills Country Ham, Sound Biscuit, IBMA World of Bluegrass, Blue Highway Fest, Pinecastle Music, and the New Harmony Blues and Bluegrass Fest in New Harmony, Indiana. I hope you'll come back next time when I'll have more bluegrass gospel songs to feature. Until next time, take care, everybody.

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1: Mostly cloudy, low 50s tonight, and mostly sunny, low 60s tomorrow. Tomorrow night, clear, 40 and sunny, 65 to 70 Tuesday. Sunny 70 Wednesday and sunshine 70 degrees on Thursday. I'm staff meteorologist Bill Jackwoman on the Virginia News Network.
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It's a special hour of Front Porch Fellowship. Hi, I'm Joe Mullins. Glad you're here. Some brand new songs and some classics that will touch us eternally. It's what it's all about this hour. It's Front Porch Fellowship.

There's Lee and Eric, the Gibson brothers of roots music fame. Bluegrass fans have loved them for decades, and that was a Bluegrass award-winning performance by the Gibson brothers from about 15 years ago called Ring the Bell. I'm Joe Mullins. I'm so glad we're together for this hour of Front Porch Fellowship. Now, bluegrass and country and gospel music fans have always loved brothers' harmony. And these guys were the greatest of all time. On the Grand Ole Opry stage in the 1950s and leading behind a catalog of the greatest duet recordings in country and gospel music. Ladies and gentlemen, the Louvin Brothers on Front Porch Fellowship with good old page 235.

Bluegrass Hall of Fame members, the Lewis family, known as the first family of bluegrass gospel, on radio, records, and TV in the Deep South for decades, and favorites at bluegrass festivals for a huge career. Now, that had Little Roy Lewis in the spotlight, playing the guitar and singing, "I'm a walkin' and a talkin'." And Little Roy still entertains bluegrass crowds almost every week on the road with Miss Lizzie Long. The Little Roy and Lizzie Show. Check it out sometime. Joe Mullins in Front Porch Fellowship. Mahalia Jackson is a legendary name in African-American roots music, and her gospel catalog was huge. These days, Rhiannon Giddens fills that role in so many ways, and we have a new a cappella performance of an old spiritual by Rhiannon Giddens. Whoa.

0: 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A new recording, an old spiritual from Rhiannon, on this hour of Front Porch Fellowship.
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Well, I've always called Billy Strings lightning in a bottle, and the world loves his style of new acoustic music and guitar playing. He's got a new bluegrass album that's really a hit. Light the Way is a Billy Strings original, written after the passing of his mother, which he was public about, and the world grieved with him just a year or so ago. Billy Strings with new music on Front Porch Fellowship. I'm Joe Mullins. One of Billy's biggest influences is one of the daddies of industrial strength bluegrass, a guy that grew up in the same neighborhood as me in southwestern Ohio, and he's still making music, the youngest of the old-timers. This is one of the latest sacred recordings by the great Larry Sparks.

There's the Marshall family making history in the 1970s with bluegrass gospel music, loved the world over, recipients of a Distinguished Achievement Award for their lifetime of work from the Bluegrass Music Association. Their version of a song that circles back to the Lubin Brothers we heard early in the program. The Marshall family, and amen, there's a higher power. This is Front Porch Fellowship. Thomas Castle is a renowned mandolin man from East Tennessee. Dale Ann Bradley, one of the most loved vocalists in bluegrass for a lifetime. They've teamed up with this new version of a Marshall family classic. Here's the Lifeguard.

0: Thomas Castle producing a new recording with his friend Dale Ann Bradley, singing The Lifeguard. I'm Joe Mullins. This is Front Porch Fellowship.
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0: Dave Adkins is a renowned Kentucky vocalist and recording artist, and boy, he got a good new song from bluegrass songwriter and renowned journalist David Morris, writing an account of the 10th day of September. New music we're glad to feature on this hour of Front Porch Fellowship.
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If you have not read the last half a dozen chapters of the book of Genesis lately, do yourself a favor and read it often and enjoy the story of Joseph. There's the Primitive Quartet, one of their final releases before their well-deserved retirement a couple of years ago. Brother Reagan Riddle leading the Primitives in Joseph from a Pit to a Palace. Joseph Mullins on this end, wrapping up Front Porch Fellowship with one of the most inspirational country music recordings in the history of the genre. And we'll go back to the week this song was released in about 1970 by Dolly Parton.

Her life and legacy, ministry and philanthropy celebrated worldwide, hopefully for many years to come. 925 will be Dolly Day in many communities around the world. There's the great Dolly Parton with one of the greatest inspirational songs of her illustrious career. Hey, save me a spot next week for Front Porch Fellowship. I'm Joe Mullins. God bless you.

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0: everybody. I'm Les Butler. And if you like fiddles, mandolins, dobros, and guitars, you'll love Les Butler and Friends. And if you like the Primitive Quartet, Ricky Skaggs, the Rochesters, Doyle Lawson and Quicksilver, Paul Williams, and the Isaacs, you'll love Les Butler and Friends, Bluegrass Gospel.
1: Hey, everybody. This is Dominic of Flat Lonesome. And this is Les Butler and Friends, Bluegrass Gospel.
0: Howdy, come on in. We're going to start off with Joe Mullins and the Radio Ramblers. Here, Jerusalem Calling. You're on Les Butler and Friends.

Yeah, man. That right there is, what it is it's show enough bluegrass gospel right between the eyes. Joe Mullins and the Radio Ramblers. Hear Jerusalem Calling. Here's a new fella on the block, Adam McIntosh, singing about the touch of God's hand.

Oh, a mournful three fiddles there. Oh, that's good. Adam McIntosh, Touch of God's Hand. Let's go to the new music department from Chosen Road. Brand new, hot off the press. Kitchens and Cathedrals. You're on Les Butler and Friends, Bluegrass Gospel.

New music from Chosen Road, Kitchens and Cathedrals. You're on Les Butler and Friends. Speaking of friends, this next fellow, his family, we've been friends forever and a day. Here's the Ben Rochester family. Living Water, Bread of Life.

0: What talent. What talent. Ben Rochester family, living water, bread of life. I'm Les Butler. You're tuned in to Les Butler and Friends, Bluegrass Gospel. And we've got exactly that coming your way, Bluegrass Gospel. And coming up in a little bit, not the next set, but not too far down the road, we are going to go old school, old timey Bluegrass Gospel. All you old timers, you better stay put or you're going to miss out.
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0: Barry Abernathy and his very talented friends, John Meter, Tim Rabin, and Bradley Walker. A song called Just Beyond. Whew. Wow. Well, since we're into some wow music, what do you say we just keep the wows coming your way?
1: When

Like I said, we're going to keep the wow music coming your way. What about it for authentic, unlimited wings of love? Boys and girls. What about that? Here's my friends from over there around Nashville, North Carolina. Balsam Range. It's true. God knows.

Boy, they've given us two decades of absolutely stellar bluegrass gospel music. Balsam Range, God knows. I'm Les Butler, and you're tuned in to Les Butler and Friends, Bluegrass Gospel. Why don't you go to our Facebook page, Les Butler and Friends. Just type in Les Butler and Friends right there on Facebook. And when you do that, just go ahead and type anything you want. Got a question or maybe a favorite song, favorite artist, thought, question. Put it all in there. We'll try to help you out. Okay? Our Facebook page, Les Butler and Friends. While you're doing that, I'm going to prepare a set of music. Now, the first song in this next set is a Southern gospel hit. And it's brand new, fresh coat of paint on it. You'll know all about it once we play it. But now, the two songs after that, Friends and Neighbors, it's going to sound like it's 100 years old or more. And one of them is close to it. The other one is not. But you'll think it was. All of that, moments away, right here on Les Butler and Friends, Bluegrass Gospel.

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Yes, it will. Let me just put an exclamation mark behind that. It'll be worth it after all. Darren and Brooke Aldridge with their friend Jason Crabb here on Les Butler and Friends, Bluegrass Gospel. Okay, so here are the two old-sounding songs. And one really is an old-sounding song because it's from an old group and it's an old sound. I'm talking about this one right here. If you know me, you know it's my favorite traditional bluegrass gospel group of all time. Latin Scruggs. They got a bubbling in their soul. Right here on Les Butler and Friends Bluegrass Gospel.

That's 70 years old or so, and it still stacks up. Man, Flat and Scruggs, they were just ahead of their time. They were fabulous. My favorite traditional bluegrass band of all time. Now, this next song sounds like it was recorded back there with Flat and Scruggs about 75 years ago. But it was really only recorded about 75 minutes ago. I mean, it's hot off the press. It just sounds like it's that old. From a couple brothers that's wanting to keep that old traditional sound alive, let me tell you, they're knocking it out of the park doing exactly that. The Johnson Brothers. Sinner, you better get ready.

0: that old-timey sounded enough for you? Huh? Johnson Brothers, sinner, you better get ready. By the way, they are right with that message. Amen. Time's a ticking. Jesus is coming. Could be, well, right now. But if he should tarry a little while, I'm going to bring you some great bluegrass gospel in the next set. How about Anthony Howell with their friends there, Edgar Loudermilk and Zach Autry? New music from my friend Eric Horner, Classic Rochester's, and the latest from Candy and Jeremy. And boy, you're going to like this one. What a great set. Coming in just a moment, right here on Les Butler and Friends, Bluegrass Gospel.
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Anthony Howell with Edgar Loudermilk and Zach Autry. They took you right to the Word of God on that one, straight to Matthew chapter 24. Well done, fellas. Some good picking there, too, by the way. Well, here's a song about a neighbor, and it was written by my neighbor and recorded by my neighbor. I have a very talented neighbor. And his name is Eric Horner. He wrote it. He's playing most of the instruments. He's going to sing it. It's called Does Your Neighbor Know? Right here on Les Butler and Friends, Bluegrass Gospel.

Well, that's a good question right there. Does your neighbor know? Huh? Have you told him or her or them? That's Eric Horner here on Les Butler and Friends, Bluegrass Gospel. Little musical history note there on my friend Eric. He was once upon a time the band leader for a fellow you've heard of before, Lee Greenwood. God bless the USA. All right, classic sounds now from a family I've known forever. And boy, I just love these people. Oh, man. Mom and Dad Rochester sure miss them. Here they are with Blessed Old.

Rochester's Blessed Old Book here on Les Butler and Friends Bluegrass Gospel. Well, this next song has been around 55 plus years. Great song. Been recorded by everybody in Southern gospel music. It's certainly every quartet, including my own. I'm talking about the Old Time Preachers Quartet. We recorded it at the live at the Bluegrass Music Hall of Fame and Museum in Owensboro, Kentucky. But here's a show enough bluegrass version of this Southern gospel hit from Daniel Rindstaff, featuring our friend Jeff Talbert on the song Child of the King here on Les Butler and Friends Bluegrass Gospel.

That's hotter than a pepper sprout. What a great version of that great, great classic song. Child of the King, Daniel Grindstaff, featuring Jeff Talbert. Well, we're going to end with the number one song last month on the Real Bluegrass Gospel Charts. Currently number one as you go look at the weekly charts right now. From Candy and Jeremy, hang on to your hat. These folks can sing. Here's their song titled, Still.

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Okay, how y'all doing this morning? It's good to be here with you. My name's David Ballingy, and I'm from down at Thompson's Chapel. We're going to have a little Bible study here this morning. It's Sunday morning about 8 o'clock, and I hope you're up and around, getting ready for church, and getting ready for Sunday school. I hope you've had a good week. You know, one of the things that we need to think about, and the Bible tells us this, is in 1 Thessalonians, and it's in chapter number 5. You look at verse number 16, it says, we are to rejoice evermore. In verse number 18, it says, then everything give thanks, for this is the will of God in Christ Jesus concerning you. We should be thankful, and we should have this joy in our heart, and we are to carry that with us all the time, particularly because we are saved, we've been born again, we have a place waiting for us in heaven, and we want to have Jesus Christ in our heart. And we cannot let our circumstances that we go through during the week affect our joy in the Lord. We are to have this joy. We are to have this relationship with Jesus Christ, and we are to be thankful, not because of our circumstances, but regardless of our circumstances. That's something that we just need to keep in mind. I've got one announcement here for you this morning before we start. Over here in Monroe County, it's at Pine Grove Baptist Church. We're getting ready to start our third annual six-day meeting. This is with Dr. Aaron Kogel. He's a young man from Columbus, Ohio. Comes down and preaches for us, and you'll enjoy him. You need to come and listen to him. This is a young man who's on fire for the Lord, and he's very knowledgeable, and he does a lot of evangelistic work and is very good at it. The Lord has truly blessed him in everything he's trying to do. So it's at Pine Grove Baptist Church Monday and Tuesday. It is at the First Missionary Church, First Missionary Baptist Church in Ballard, Wednesday and Thursday, and then we'll be down at Thompson's Chapel Friday night and Saturday night. Three different churches. Everything starts at 7 o'clock, and we'll have some special music, and I hope you can come. I truly hope you can, because I think you would enjoy it. I think you'd get a blessing from it. Okay, we're going to start into our Bible study here, and we're going to talk about a believer's walk. Let's take just a minute and pray, and then we'll get started. Father, thank you for the day. Thank you for the blessings, everything that you've done for us. Thank you for being with us and for loving us and for saving us. And we just give you the glory, Lord. Help us just to glorify you in everything we do. Thank you, Father, for your mercy and your grace and for the forgiveness of our sins. In Christ's name we pray. Amen. What we've been talking about in our last couple of sessions, our last couple of studies, is the walk of a believer. And the walk of a believer, the way we're going to approach this, the way we're looking at this, begins when they get saved. And then we need to begin to think about what Jesus Christ would have us to do, what our relationship is with him, and what he expects from us as we begin this walk of a believer. Now, we've talked about walking in newness of life and the fact that once we get saved, everything is new. We have a new mind and a new heart, and we have a new outlook on life, and we have this new relationship with Jesus Christ. And we've talked about once this begins, how we walk in faith. We have this faith that we got from Jesus Christ. He is the author and the finisher of our faith. The scripture tells us that. It's in the book of Hebrews chapter 12, verse number 2. He's the author and finisher of our faith, and we walk in faith. Our faith being, I believe what the Bible says. All right? That's what my faith is in, is what the scriptures say. The death, burial, and resurrection of Jesus Christ, the gospel of Jesus Christ. It was through my faith in Jesus Christ that I was saved by the grace of God. So we have talked about walking in newness of life and walking in faith, and we're getting ready to take this next step. Now, as we walk as a believer, what we're doing is trying to come closer to Jesus Christ, to come closer to God. And the Bible tells us, it's in the book of James chapter 4 and verse number 8, that as we draw nigh to him, he will draw nigh to us. We are going to become more mature as a believer. Our faith is going to get stronger. We're walking in this newness of life. And this next step, and this is a very important step that we're going to look at here. Let me read a couple Bible verses for you right quick. It's in the book of Romans chapter 8, and it's verse number 8 and 9. It says, verse number 8 and 9 says, so then they that are in the flesh cannot please God. But ye are not in the flesh, but in the Spirit, if so be that the Spirit of God dwell in you. Now, if any man have not the Spirit of Christ, he is none of his. They that are in the flesh cannot please God. We are going to talk for just a minute about walking in the flesh here in just a little bit. But
I'm walking in the Spirit. I want to walk in the Holy Spirit of God. I have the indwelling of the Holy Spirit. I received this the instant that I got saved. And let's stop here for just a minute. I received the indwelling of the Holy Spirit the instant I was saved. I don't have to be baptized to receive it. I don't have to pray for it. This is something that was given to me because of my salvation, and I have the Holy Spirit in me, and now what I want to begin to do is to walk in the Spirit. I want to begin to walk in the Spirit. In the book of Galatians, chapter 5, and verse number 16, Galatians chapter 5, verse number 16. This I say then, walk in the Spirit, and ye shall not fulfill the lust of the flesh. Walk in the Spirit, and ye shall not fulfill the lust of the flesh. Now, as we begin to consider this, and what we want to realize here is as we take these steps of a believer, the first two steps that we have talked about, walking in newness of life, and walking in faith. These things were given to us. This newness of life was given to us when we got saved. Our faith comes to us through Jesus Christ. He is the author and the finisher of our faith. But now, in our relationship with Him, we have to begin to make choices. We have to decide which steps we're going to take, which directions we're going to go. When we talk about walking in the Spirit, you have to understand right off the bat, in 1 Thessalonians chapter 5 and verse number 19, it says, quench not the Spirit. I have the ability through my spiritual liberty to completely shut the Holy Spirit down. I don't have to listen to anything He tells me. I don't have to take any directions from Him. And what is happening now in my, believer's walk is I have to begin to make choices, and I want to choose to walk in the Spirit. I choose to walk in the Spirit. The Bible says I am to walk in the Spirit, and because I love the Lord, this is the direction I want to take. I want to please God. I want to come closer to Him. I want to know Him better, and walking in the Spirit will do this for me, will help me. Help me to come closer to Him. The book of Ephesians, let me find this right quick. It's in the book of Ephesians, and it is in chapter 1, verse 13 and 14. The book of Ephesians, chapter number 1, verse 13 and 14. It says, in whom ye also trusted, after that ye heard the word of truth, the gospel of your salvation, in whom after that ye believed, you were sealed with that Holy Spirit of promise. I have the Holy Spirit. I'm sealed with the Holy Spirit of promise. Now, I want to begin to walk in the Spirit. I want to try to understand what it is that I'm supposed to be doing here. This is a very simple idea. It is not easy, but it is a very simple idea. If you look in the book of John, in the book of John chapter 16, verse number 12, it says, John chapter 16, verse number 12, it says, I have yet many things to say unto you, but you cannot bear them now. This is Jesus Christ speaking. And He says, howbeit when He, the Spirit of truth, is come, He will guide you into all truth. This is the walking in the Spirit. I have the Holy Spirit. I have the indwelling, and He will guide me into all truth. For He shall not speak of Himself, but whatsoever He shall hear, that shall He speak. And He will show you things to come. You back up in the book of John to chapter number 14, and we're in verse number 26. John chapter 14, verse number 26, it says, but the Comforter, which is the Holy Ghost, whom the Father will send in my name, this is the Holy Spirit that I have inside me, that have the indwelling. Father will teach you in my name. He shall teach you all things and bring all things to your remembrance, whatsoever I have said to you. Now, so here we are. I have the indwelling of the Holy Spirit. The Holy Spirit is here to guide me and to teach me and to lead me in this walk. The question becomes, am I willing to take these steps? Am I willing to obey the Holy Spirit? Now, first off, I have to realize I can't do this by myself. I can't walk in the Spirit by myself. I have to allow the Holy Spirit to lead me. It's a basic question. In your life, if you're sitting in a car and you're going down the road, you and the Holy Spirit, all right, who's driving? In your life, who's driving? Are you driving or is the Holy Spirit driving? We are to be Spirit-led.
We are to walk in the Spirit, in the decisions that you and I make in our life. We want the Holy Spirit to lead us into the truth. You know, you find situations in your life that you come to these crossroads, you know, and you got a road this way and a road this way and a road that way. You're trying to decide what to do. I don't want to make these decisions by myself. As a matter of fact, I don't want the Holy Spirit to help me make these decisions. What I want is for the Holy Spirit to make these decisions for me and say, Dave, this is the path you should take, right? God can see the future. God knows what's best for me. God knows where He wants me. I'm not asking for help. I'm asking for Him to lead me into the truth, make the decisions for me, and show me where to go so that I will be in His will and so that I will be walking in the Spirit. Now, we talk about these things, and again, it sounds fairly simple, and it's not complicated to think about, but that does not mean that it's easy to do. You have the flesh, you have the devil, you have the world pulling you in all different directions and trying to keep you from fulfilling this part of your walk as a believer. Let me tell you a little story right quick. And you may have heard this before. This is the story about the black dog and the white dog. There was a missionary who went out west, and he was on an Indian reservation, and there was this older gentleman on this Indian reservation who got saved. Well, the missionary stayed for a while. This older man got saved. They leave. They go back to wherever they came from. A year later, they come back, and they see this old man, and they come to him, and they say, okay, how's everything going, you know, with your salvation, and how do you feel, and what do you think about this? And the older man said, it's like there's a black dog and a white dog inside me, and they're fighting all the time, all right? Black dog is the lust of the flesh. White dog is the Holy Spirit. And this gentleman says, I feel like that they're fighting all the time. And so the missionary asks him, and he looks at him, and he says, okay, which one's winning? The old man looks back at the missionary, and he says, whichever one I feed the most. You get that? Whichever one I feed the most. It is our choice. In the book of Galatians, chapter 5, verse number 17, it says, for the flesh lusteth against the spirit against the flesh, and these are contrary the one to the other, so that ye cannot do the things that ye would. This is a constant battle going on between the flesh, our flesh, and the Holy Spirit of God. And as the older man said, whichever one we feed the most, we feed the Holy Spirit of God in church, in Sunday school, reading our Bible, in our prayer life, and in the way we decide to live. If you look at your life and you look at the things you did last week and where you spent your time, what you did, how much of your life is in control of the Holy Spirit, and how much of your life are you in control of or trying to be in control of? What percentage of your life is the Holy Spirit leading? That's what we want to think about. And we want to be completely led by the Spirit. That's how this has to work. And in our walk as a believer, what happens is, the closer we come and the more we allow the Holy Spirit to lead us, we're walking in newness of life, we're walking in faith, we're walking in the Holy Spirit, and we are coming closer to God. The first thing that has to happen in your life is, if you're not saved, you have to get saved, all right? You have to believe, okay, that you can walk in this newness of life. You have to ask Jesus Christ into your life, understanding that you're a sinner, and understanding that you need to do something about this sin, and that you need Jesus in your life. You know, you go to Him saying, Lord, I'm a sinner. Please help me. Please save me. It's not hard to do. It is the most important thing that you will ever do in your life, but it is not complicated. It is so that even a child can do it. All right, I appreciate your time, and we're going to continue. We'll continue this study. Don't forget about our six-day meeting over here in Pine Grove and First Missionary Church in Ballard and in Thompson's Chapel. All right, make sure you come and see us. We'll be looking for you, and I pray that you have a good week. Bye.

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I wonder, will my children be on that train? I wonder, will my mama be on that train?

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Open Your Heart is a ministry which is dedicated to teaching, singing, publishing, and preaching the truth. The most important decision you have to make in life is what you're going to do with Jesus Christ, who is the truth. How you respond to the invitation of Jesus Christ will decide where you will exist throughout eternity. 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

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Hello, everybody. This is Evangelist Mike Bridenball speaking. You know, deacons cannot know too much Bible. And we want to help the deacons know more Bible. So those of you who are deacons, write to Open Your Heart and write for the correspondence course. We have two to choose from. Correspondence course one is five booklets in length, five books of Bible study like a survey course of the Bible. Correspondence course number two is, well, it deals with different subjects of the Bible. For example, the Bible really is the product of God, prayer, hell, wine. A variety of different Bible subjects are studied in depth and detail in correspondence course number two. So we encourage you deacons, as well as everybody else, to write for correspondence course one or correspondence course number two. The address to write to is Open Your Heart, Box 585, Chillicothe, Ohio, 45601. Again, that address is Open Your Heart, Box 585, Chillicothe, Ohio, 45601.

How would you like to have been a deacon in the very first church, the Church of Christ in Jerusalem, in the book of Acts? Stephen was one of the first seven deacons in the Jerusalem church. The Bible says in the book of Acts in the 6th chapter, verses 2 and 3, these words, "Then the 12 called the multitude of the disciples unto them and said, It is not reason that we should leave the word of God and serve tables. Wherefore, brethren, look ye out among you seven men of honest report, full of the Holy Spirit and wisdom, whom we may appoint over this business." Then in verse 5, the Bible says that the saying pleased the whole multitude, and they chose Stephen, a man full of faith and of the Holy Spirit. And then the Bible goes on to say the list the other fellows. Well, Stephen was one of the seven. One of the seven who was chosen to serve tables, as the Bible points out in verse 2. Stephen was chosen by the church to be a deacon. Now, how do I know he was a deacon? The same Greek word, which is translated serve in Acts 6 and verse 2, is the same Greek word translated let them use the office of a deacon in 1 Timothy chapter 3 and verse 10, and is the same Greek word translated have used the office of a deacon in 1 Timothy chapter 3 and verse 13. Stephen became a deacon. To become a deacon, a man must be bold in the faith, as the Bible points out in 1 Timothy chapter 3 and verse 13. So Stephen was a mouthpiece for the faith. Stephen's influence was being felt in Jerusalem. For the Bible says in Acts 6 and verse 9, "Then there arose certain of the synagogue, which is called the synagogue of the Libertines, and Cyrenians, and Alexandrians, and of them of Cilicia and of Asia, disputing with Stephen." When Deacon Stephen spoke for the faith, he received opposition from the Libertines, the Cyrenians, and the Alexandrians. When you, as a deacon, speak for the faith, you too will receive opposition. Opposition from the Lutherans, because you preach once a week Lord's Supper, just as the Bible teaches in Acts 20 and verse 7. When you, as a deacon, speak for the faith, you too will receive opposition. Opposition from the Catholics, because you preach immersion only, just as the Bible says. Baptism is a burial, not sprinkling, not pouring, just immersion in water for the remission of sins, just as the Bible says in Romans 6 and verse 4 and Acts 2 verse 38. When you as a deacon speak for the faith, you too will receive opposition. Opposition from the Adventists because you preach that Saturday is no longer the day of worship, but Sunday, the first day of the week, is the day of worship, just as the Bible teaches in Acts 20 and verse 7 and 1 Corinthians chapter 16 and verse 2. I know the names, they're different. No longer do we have the Libertines, Cyrenians, and Alexandrians. You see, the names have been changed to protect the guilty. The guilty one is the devil. The devil does not care what name they wear as long as they oppose Christianity. Now, you might be saying, hey, preacher, or hey, deacon, you're trying to start an argument. No. When people oppose the truth by their false doctrines, they have started the argument. Preaching the truth should never start an argument. By preaching the truth, we're not trying to start an argument, but end the argument. For you see, Acts 20 and verse 7 should end the argument about once a week Lord's Suppers. Romans chapter 6 and verse 4 should end the argument about immersion. Acts 20 and verse 7 should end the argument about the day of worship being Sunday, the first day of the week. When the Methodist preached the prayer altar, they have started the argument. When the Baptist preached that a person is saved before he is baptized, they have started the argument. Well, it sounds like you hate those people, preacher. Sounds like you hate those people, Deacon Stephen. No, no more than if Deacon was producing food for human consumption and inserting rat poison in the food and trying to sell it to the people, and then I warn people about it. Would I hate the people who manufactured that rat poison food? Of course not. I'd just be warning people not to buy it.
I would try to lead them to the healthy food. But you see, the fact is that the name of the one manufacturing the poison and the poisonous product go together. I could not plainly warn people about the product without mentioning the name of the ones manufacturing the product. So mention the name, and the Bible does. Then in Acts 6 and verse 10, the Bible says, "And they were not able to resist the wisdom and the Spirit by which he spake." The Bible says that they could not resist what Deacon Stephen was saying. They had no argument to refute the truth. You see, the truth always wins every argument, even if people refuse to accept the truth. It's mighty hard to resist Ephesians 4:4 when the Bible says there is one body or one church. It's mighty hard to resist 1 Peter chapter 3, verse 21, when the Bible says that baptism does also now save us. The Bible says that Stephen spoke with wisdom. Knowing God's word will make you wise, because the author of the Bible has all wisdom. And Stephen knew the book. And the best way to put down opposition to falsehood is to know the book. Know the truth. I remember early after my conversion, I was put down by a Jehovah's Witness about there being no hell. And after he left, I said, "That will never happen to me again." And it never has, because I am determined to know the Bible. Hosea 4 verse 6 says, "My people are destroyed for a lack of knowledge." Ignorance is like a plague. It spreads. Ignorant evangelists produce ignorant churches. Ignorant eldership produces ignorant churches. Deacons, the Bible says, are to know the Bible. They too, as well as the evangelist and the elders, are to know the Bible. Pew fillers are to know the Bible too. Now, one objection that many people raise to becoming an evangelist or an elder or a deacon or a Bible school teacher, they say, "Well, I don't know all the answers." Well, don't worry about it. You won't be asked all the questions. Stephen had wisdom. He knew the Bible. Stephen also, the Bible says, spoke with spirit. "You show me a person who knows his Bible, and I'll show you a person who is enthusiastic about sharing that Bible." Stephen refused to back down or compromise. Well, in Acts 6, verse 11, the Bible then says, "Then they suborned men, which said, 'We have heard him speak blasphemous words against Moses and against God.'" The word suborned means bribed. They bribed, the Bible says, they bribed men to lie. If the devil cannot prove something against you, he'll make something up. I was in a meeting one time, and the preachers and I walked into a lady's yard and talked to this lady about her relationship to Christ. In the course of the conversation, Mark 16:16 came up. After reading it to her, I left with the preacher, and that night, when I got to the church building, an elder accused me of walking up to that lady and blurting out, "You're going to hell!" Odd, isn't it, what reading Mark 16:16 sounds like to some people? Oh, I've been accused of saying I am the pastor of the church. I've been accused of saying that there is no Holy Spirit. Those who oppose what God says will lie about you. Some will even accuse you by saying, "Oh, you think you have all the answers." You know, it's odd. When I say George Washington was the first president, nobody says, "Oh, you think you have all the answers." It's odd. When I say 2 plus 2 equals 4, nobody says, "Oh, you think you have all the answers." But when I say there is one church, then they say, "Ah, you think you have all the answers." Or when I say the person must be baptized to be saved, they say, "Oh, you think you have all the answers." Well, the reason I say that George Washington was the first president is because the history book says so, and that makes it a fact. The reason I say that 2 plus 2 equals 4 is because the math book says so, and that makes that a fact. And the reason I say that there is one church is because the Bible says so in Ephesians 4:4, and that makes it a fact. The reason I say that a person must be baptized to be saved is because the Bible says so in Mark 16:16, and that makes it a fact. Well, in Acts 6, verse 12, the Bible says,
And they stirred up the people and the elders and the scribes and came upon him and called him and brought him to the council. You know, Christians are often accused of stirring up people, but no one stirs up people like the lost do. They stir people up to get you. They stir people up to hurt you. Well, they'll even take you to court. They did me. Those who love the man-made, man-written, man's ideas, bylaws, more than they loved the God-made, God-written, God's ideas word, took me to court. Well, it happens that way. In Acts 6, and then beginning in verse 13, the story continues, and set up false witnesses, which said, this man ceases not to speak blasphemous words against this holy place and the law. For we have heard him say that this Jesus of Nazareth shall destroy this place and shall change the customs which Moses delivered us. You see, they twisted everything Deacon Stephen said. And you can expect the same. Well, Deacon Stephen had simply taught that we now live under the New Testament law of Christ, not the Old Testament law of Moses, and they didn't like it, so they twisted everything Deacon Stephen said. In Acts 6:15, the Bible says, and all that sat in the council, looking steadfastly on him, saw his face as it had been the face of an angel. Well, I tell you, I've read that verse many times, and I've wondered what they saw. I know what they didn't see. They did not see a long, sad face on Deacon Stephen. They did not see a face of defeat on Deacon Stephen. They never saw a face of despair on Deacon Stephen. When you are opposed, don't look defeated. When you are opposed, don't look dejected. When you are opposed, don't look sad, but look confident, look convinced, because you can be standing on the Word of God. Going on, Acts chapter 7, verses 1 and 2 says, then said the high priest, are these things so? And he said, men, brethren, and fathers, hearken. The God of glory appeared unto our father Abraham when he was in Mesopotamia before he dwelt in Charan. You know, Stephen so knew the Word of God, he did not even have to ask for a scroll. How well do you know your Bible? Well, 1 Peter in chapter 3 and verse 15 says that we are to be ready always to give an answer to every man that asks us a reason of the hope that is in us with meekness and fear. Do you know your Bible that well? You see, people have been brainwashed to believe that only preachers can know the Word of God. Everybody else has to be a dumbbell. People have been brainwashed to believe that unless you have more degrees behind your name than a thermometer has, you don't know anything. But here's old Deacon Stephen. And in chapter 7, verses 2 through 50, Deacon Stephen went through Old Testament history all the way from Abraham to Solomon without looking at a scroll. He showed how Jesus Christ was the fulfillment of prophecy and that he is the Christ. And Deacon Stephen realized that the best defense is the Bible. And it is. Stand on it. It'll back you all the way. Well, he gave all that Old Testament history. And then in Acts the 7th chapter and verse 51, Stephen said, you stiff-necked and uncircumcised in heart and ears, you do always resist the Holy Spirit as your fathers did, so do you. Can you imagine that? Deacon Stephen called them names. Oh, preacher, that's not the positive approach. Well, the fact is, Deacon Stephen was positively right. He called a spade. And he pointed out that when they resisted his stand for the faith, they were not resisting Stephen, but the Holy Spirit. When the Word of God is preached and then resisted, people are not refusing you, but the Holy Spirit, because the Holy Spirit inspired the Word. The Word of God is the Word of the Holy Spirit. And 2 Peter chapter 1, verses 20 and 21 points out that holy men spoke as they were moved by the Holy Spirit. 2 Timothy chapter 3 and verse 16 says that all Scripture has been given by the inspiration of Almighty God.
under the direction of the Holy Spirit, the Scriptures were written. And when the Holy Spirit's written word is preached and people refuse to accept it, they are rejecting the Holy Spirit, because the Bible is the product of the Holy Spirit. And notice also that he pointed out that you always resist the Holy Spirit as your fathers did. You see, disobedience to God is hereditary, like father, like son. Disobedient parents produce disobedient children. If you hate the church, more than likely your son will. If you hate the Bible, more than likely your daughter will. If you hate Christians, more than likely your children will. Fathers who hate God produce sons who hate God. Well, in Acts 7, 52 and 53, Stephen goes on to point out, which of the prophets have not your fathers persecuted? And they have slain them which showed before of the coming of the just one, of whom you have been now the betrayers and murderers, who have received the law by the disposition of angels and have not kept it. I tell you, good preaching tells it like it is, doesn't it? Deacon Stephen said, you're murderers. Deacon Stephen said, you've got the truth, but you won't obey it. Well, in Acts 7:54, you can imagine what's going to happen. When they heard these things, they were cut to the heart, and they gnashed on him with their teeth. They were deeply upset with Deacon Stephen. What Deacon Stephen said was like throwing a giant machete through their hearts. They showed their teeth like a pack of mad dogs. They ground their teeth together. Deacons, you will not be loved by everybody. Understand that. If you're doing your job, deacon, not everybody's going to appreciate your stand on the Word of God. Christians, understand, you're not going to be loved by everybody. Well, I know of a preacher who advertises that his sermons are, and I quote, easy listening sermons, unquote. Well, Deacon Stephen didn't believe in easy listening sermons. When Deacon Stephen preached, the Bible says that the people who heard him, they were cut to the heart. They were stabbed like a knife in the heart, and they showed their teeth. Maybe they even hissed, but they despised Deacon Stephen. In Acts 7:55 on, it says, but he, being full of the Holy Spirit, looked up steadfastly into heaven and saw the glory of God and Jesus standing on the right hand of God, and said, behold, I see the heavens opened and the Son of Man standing on the right hand of God. Well, you see, God was saying, hey, you've said the right thing, the right way, and you're about to come to the right place. You see, Deacon Stephen could say, as the Apostle Paul said in 2 Timothy chapter 4 and verse 18, and the Lord shall deliver me from every evil work and will preserve me unto his heavenly kingdom. To him be glory forever and ever. Amen. Stephen could say, I'm going to heaven. Deacon Stephen could say, I'm on my way home. Deacon Stephen could say, I'm about to be with Jesus Christ. Boy, I tell you what Deacon Stephen saw just before he died. He saw the heavens opened and the Son of Man standing at the right hand of Almighty God. I just wonder how many see what Stephen saw just before they die. Then in Acts 7:57, the Bible says, then they cried out with a loud voice and stopped their ears and ran upon him with one accord. I wonder what they cried out. Maybe it was, shut up! We've heard enough! They put their hands over their ears. Maybe they even stuck their fingers in their ears. They'd heard enough from this deacon. And all the lost in this crowd united
to fight Deacon Stephen. It's time the saved unite to fight the devil. Then in Acts 7:58, to the rest of the chapter, the Bible says, "And cast him out of the city and stoned him. And the witnesses laid down their clothes at a young man's feet, whose name was Saul. And they stoned Stephen, calling upon God and saying, Lord Jesus, receive my spirit. And he kneeled down and cried with a loud voice, Lord, lay not this sin to their charge. And when he had said this, he fell asleep." What Saul stood against, he one day would stand for and die for. And you can change too. It's up to you. Saul found out that he could fight, but he couldn't win. So why fight a losing battle? You fight God, you'll lose. You fight the Word of God, you'll lose. You fight Christians, and you'll lose. Stephen stoned. Stephen saved. Stephen went to be with Jesus. Are you going to be with Jesus when you die? Friend, you can go to be with Jesus when you die. It's either go to be with Jesus or be on your way to hell. There's only two options. And the only way that you can go to be with Jesus is to be in Jesus. Now, I'm talking about spiritually, be united to Jesus Christ. Now, how do you do that? Well, the Bible tells us in Galatians in the 3rd chapter and verse 27, "For as many of you as have been baptized into Christ have put on Christ." The means of getting into the Lord, into his family, into a saved relationship with Christ, is by being baptized for the remission of your sins. The Bible says that very plainly in Acts 2, verse 38, and Acts 22, verse 16. Prior to baptism, you must, of course, be a believer in Jesus, as Mark 16:16 says. You must repent, as the Bible says in Acts 2, verse 38. You must confess your faith in Jesus, as the Bible points out in Acts 8, verses 35 through 38. And then, of course, be immersed, baptized in water to become a Christian, to be saved, as the Bible says in Mark 16:16, Acts 2:38, and 1 Peter 3, verse 21. We'd love to hear that you have been immersed in the Christ. Write us and let us know that you have done that, or you will do that, or if we can help you do that. And write for the free correspondence courses, either number one or number two. The address to write to is Open Your Heart, Box 585, Chillicothe, Ohio, 45601. 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

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Living a faithful Christian life, you will then be on your way to eternal life. 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Okay.

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3: God bless you, ladies and gentlemen. It's good to be with you on the radio today. It's fine July 4th day. We love the Lord and appreciate the Lord. He's with us every day of the year, but we celebrate our country's 250th anniversary today. And we love the Lord, and we're glad up here on Radio Hill with you today. Didn't know if I'd be able to make it today, but thank God I am. And the Lord is with me today. And we're going to go to live to Studio B with Sister Melody. We love y'all today and appreciate you. Remember, God loves you today, and so do we. And remember, happy 4th of July to you, celebrating 250 years for the United States of America. We finally made it. What a wonderful country we have. We're still free to do radio programs. We're still free to be in church services and still free to have prayer over our waves and in the church or Facebook. Thank God for that. And what a wonderful country we live in. It's not perfect. We're not perfect, but we have the Lord on our side. Amen. Praise God. It's our prayer. We're going to go live to Studio B with Sister Melody. And God bless y'all is my prayer.
4: Good day, you all out there. I hope y'all enjoying y'all's 4th of July. I hope y'all not eating too much. I hope the kids are having fun. And when y'all set off firecrackers, y'all be careful because it's awful hot out there. And I'm just so glad that we're up here today on this 4th. And we can celebrate it with y'all on the radio. And I'm so glad that I'm safe.
5: Yes.
4: And everybody out there is safe.
5: Amen.
4: And I just need y'all's prayers right now for me. I'm going through a lot. I'm going through a lot of struggles. And it's putting a lot of strain on me. And I just don't feel happy today. But I will be happy once I get all this stress off of me. And I asked the Lord to help me. Now I'm asking y'all to help me, to be there and to pray for me, to help get all this stress off me right now, and help me get my strength back in my legs. I tried to go swimming yesterday, and I went down to
5: Wolf Creek
4: in Narrows where we live, and the thing that you step off of was really steep, and I fell in the water. I really fell in, and I
5: must say my head.
4: And my husband thought I hit my head, but I didn't. I just fell in the water, and I said I got wet first, but that water felt so good on my legs. And everything, and I had a little bit of fun. I was swimming, met a few people down there, and enjoyed myself. I've been very stressful lately, and I've asked God to help me, and now I'm asking Him to help me. And I just hope y'all have a good 4th of July and watch your fireworks. Don't want to see nobody catch on fire or anything or go to the hospital. Just have a good old time and eat a lot of good food and thank God for another year to live, another, you know, celebration, because this is all about God too. God's part of your life, and He will always be a part of your life. And I know here lately we ain't been praying as much as we need to. But we need to start praying for Him, because this is His world, not the government's. And he's helping us take care of the stuff. And he's, we're supposed to get gas lowered down to 250, which I hope that's going to come true. But I'm here to tell y'all, y'all just have a good day and good night on this 4th of July, and hope nobody gets hurt. So watch yourself and just watch those fireworks. Y'all just have a good night, and y'all have lots of fun out there. So I'm going to open it up with prayer. Now, Heavenly Father, you know what I'm going through. I need your help right now. My legs are so weak, but I know you would take care of every touch with your loving hands. Thank you for everything you do for us. Please just help us out with a lot of more things that we need to get taken care of. And watch the people with fireworks tonight. That they have a good time. Nobody get hurt. And thank you for another year. And dear God, we all need you. So please, please, hurry up and come home. Amen.
2: Facebook today. It's good to be with you on the radio today also. Love the Lord today. We love him. And the Lord is good all the time. Amen. Because without the Lord, we cannot make it in this life. We can't. I can't anyway. I don't know about you. But a lot of people think, well, I can make it on my own. I can make it. Well, I hope you can, but I can't. Because every day it seems like I have a little bit of problems or trouble. And I pray to the Lord. I pray to the Lord a lot on my porch. I pray to the Lord in my house. And I pray to the Lord when I'm driving down the road. And I pray to the Lord a lot in my life. And I put him first in my life. And we want to make an announcement today that we're going to start a tent revival. It may be tomorrow night. It may be Monday night. I don't know. But we set it up on Friday night. And well, no, Thursday night. I'm sorry. Thursday night we set it up. And should be starting either tomorrow, the 5th of July, or the 6th. And have until God finishes it up down there. And we're going to work together. Me and Rick Tickle and Retta Tickle, me and Melody's going to work with them again. And to help them do the tent meeting, praise God, down there. They're the, praise God, helping us. Well, we're the Living Word program. And I can't remember what theirs is anymore, praise God, but it is it. It's a, it used to be the, I can't remember, I'm sorry, I lost my train of thought there. But anyway, they'll be at the tent meeting down there. It's the Solid Gold Ministries, I believe it is, or the Living, what is it, Solid Gold Ministries?
4: Thanks.
2: Something like that. But anyway, we just love the Lord, and we want you to attend there if you can. Send a message out to everybody. You'll have a wonderful time. He had a good tent revival in Whipple, he said. I didn't make it to that one. But he had a good one up there. And, Ryan Covey's got a good church over. I'm going to preach over on the 12th of July. But he's going to have a good service tomorrow up there. And we probably going to have a dinner on the 12th. And we're going to have a good service there on the tomorrow, the 5th, there at Brother Covey and Sister Covey's church up there on Pepperay Road. And I can't remember what the name of the church is, he told me. And I can't remember, but I thought it was Whole New Year Wholeness, but that used to be the old church, but he's got a new name now. But anyway, if you want to come out there at 2 o'clock on that service, we have some good services there, and the Spirit of the Lord moves there and blesses people, touches them. And I think it's autumn rain or something like that, but I'm not quoting it right, so don't get mad at me if I don't say it right. But anyway, love everybody and appreciate everybody coming. And y'all come to that service tomorrow if you can. And the tent revival starts on the, I think it's either the 5th tomorrow night or 6th. But if it starts the 6th, come on by and let the Lord bless you. And we got Brother Paul Varney coming out of Bondenville, West Virginia. And Jerry Varney's coming to be with us. Praise God. And Paul Varney's a good bass player, preacher. Praise God. And I'm going to play the piano a little bit with him. And I love playing with him, doing the work of God. And we just thank God that we're able to do the work of God again with them. Praise God. And had a little lapse there when we didn't work together, but we're starting to do it together again. And we love the Lord for that and praise God for that. Hallelujah. So y'all got the Lord in prayer with me again. And then we're going to sing a couple of songs and get into the Word of God. And we just love the Lord today. And I didn't bring my pen in here today because it's hot outside and everything. It's been unreally hot lately, last couple of days. And they say, I'm not going to do a weather forecast, but they say it's supposed to cool off tomorrow, and I hope it does. And I like to see a little rain come in, but praise God for that. But anyway, we love the Lord. Appreciate Him. Lord, again, we come before Your throne today. The Bible says, come boldly to the throne of grace that we may obtain mercy and find grace to help in time of need. Lord, we need You, Lord God, Jesus, in our lives. Because without You, we're nothing. I like that song that sings, without You. Praise God, we are nothing. Praise God, without You, where would I be? Praise God. We'd be lost. It says in that song, we'd be lost, and without the Lord, we'd be lost without Him. Without Him, where would we be? Praise God's the name of that song. But I want to tell you, Lord, the Lord loves people. We're not lost without Him. I praise God I'm serving Him. I praise God I'm putting Him first in my life. I praise God He's my Alpha and Omega, beginning and the end. He's my first and last. He's my soon coming King. And He's my everything. He's my Savior, my Lord. And I love Him today. I appreciate the Lord being my Savior today. I appreciate the Lord being my Savior and my love of my life today. I put first the kingdom of God in my life today. I put first the kingdom of God in my life today. And I praise God that He'll be blessing me today and give me all the glory and honor and praise for that. In Jesus' name I pray. Amen. So y'all love y'all today, and y'all have a good Independence Day. Praise God. Good 4th of July today. Praise God. In the name of the Lord. Amen. Praise God. So good to know that Jesus loves us today. Amen. It's so good to know. Where would we be without Jesus today? We'd be lost and undone. Praise God. Where would we be without Him, the Son of the living God? Praise God. Where would we be without Jesus today? Praise God. I'm going to tell you where we'd be lost. And on our way to a place called horrible place. Amen. Horrible place called hell. Amen. Praise God. A horrible place called hell if we don't know Jesus as our Savior today. I don't want to sugarcoat it with anybody, but, you know, there ain't no purgatory. And there ain't no, you know, just a gray area where we kind of like wait until the Lord takes us on to heaven and all that. Like some people preach it. It's not the truth. Amen. Either you're ready to go to heaven when you die, or He comes back to get us, or you're not. Amen. There's no in-betweens. There's no sitting on fence, praise God, waiting for you to go to heaven or go to that horrible place called hell. Praise God. We got to make our mind up to serve God. We got to make our mind up to serve Jesus first. Bible says, seek first the kingdom of God and His righteousness. Amen. I'm going to go to John chapter 14. Praise God. Y'all pray with me as we go there. Jesus, I ask you to touch the Word of God. It's already anointed. The Word of God's already anointed. Brother Shelton, when he's alive, told me that when he's up here a few times. Brother Shelton is in heaven now. But praise God, he said the anointing, Word of God's already anointed. You don't have to pray for it to be anointed. But you do have to pray for ourselves to be anointed, I believe. So I'm asking God to anoint me right now, anoint my lips, that I may touch people's ears, touch their hearts, and bless them as they listen today. I don't know who may be listening today. I don't know who needs this word from the Lord today on this fine July 4th day. Praise God. I don't know who needs it today. But I do know the one thing, that Jesus has asked me to come today to deliver a message to people today. He's asked me to deliver a message to people today from the Word of God today. They may be encouraged today. They may be encouraged and lifted up in the name of Jesus today, because He said, I am Alpha and Omega, the beginning and end, the soon coming King, the first and the last, who was and who is and who is to come. Praise God. Amen and amen. I was down at the Agape Center there yesterday, and a man, I thought, boy, this is not going to be very good. It's what I thought when I seen him. But Brother Dick, I don't know his last name, but he said he got a lot of people aggravating him about that name. But anyway, he got in there and started reading stuff out of this thing. He said, I can read one. And I read it, and how Jesus loves us. I read that one. How He died on Calvary for us. I read that one. Then we prayed for my wife's knee. He prayed for us. And then he read another one. And he said, Jesus, the resurrection and the life. He read that. He said, Jesus, our soon coming King. And he said, Jesus, He was and is and who is to come. Jesus, praise God, is the Alpha and Omega, the beginning and the end. Jesus, who was and is, praise God, who is our Savior today, who is our Helper today, who is our Deliverer today. He said that, and he read that off that paper, and it touched my heart, praise God, because he read it off the paper, because he believed it in his heart. I thought, well, it's not going to be very good, but it turned out to be real good.
3: And then he said, well, let's get some food. And he prayed. He prayed for my wife's need and prayed for us and prayed for me. And they give me a little bit of food to eat. Praise God. And I thank God for that. Because, you know, there's places that will give you food to help you if you need it. Praise God. But the real food is Jesus. Amen. The real food is God Almighty. Amen.
4: Amen.
3: Friend of God. I'm a friend of God today. God Almighty, the Lord of glory. Amen. God Almighty, the Lord of glory. So go with me to John chapter 14 today. And praise the word of God today. Praise God. It says the house of many mansions. I've talked about this a lot of times here, but I'm going to probably talk about it a different way today than I did before. If you study, have your word with you, open it up and let me talk to you about it. Let me get a drink of water first. The singing kind of makes me dry, praise God, amen. A house of many mansions. And he said, let not your heart be troubled. You believe in God, believe also in me. In my Father's house are many mansions, and if it were not so, I would have told you. I go to prepare a place for you, and if I go to prepare a place for you, I will come again and receive you unto myself, that where I am, there you may be also. And whether I go, you know, and the way, you know. Amen. It says in John 14:27, it says this, praise God. It says, peace I leave with you, my peace I give unto you, not as the world giveth, give I unto you. Let not your heart be troubled, neither let it be afraid today. We need to say, Jesus, help us, Lord, to be what you want us to be today. Because we have got heaven waiting on us today. We got a mansion waiting on us today. I live in a place I've lived in for 6 years. And I wish I had it better than I have it, but I just praise God I got a roof over my head. I praise God for that. I praise God for the blessings of my life. Don't get me wrong. I praise God I've got a place to live that I've had for 6 years. I prayed for it before I got there that the Lord will give me a house to live in. It's a 3-bedroom house. I got to pay rent on it, but it's a 3-bedroom house. But there's a few things that I need right now that I don't have. I'm not going to go into details about it, but I don't have it. The enemy likes to fight us. The enemy likes to stop us. The enemy likes to put us down. The enemy likes to use people against us. If you tell me I'm wrong, I'm welcome to tell you. See if you tell me if I'm wrong, let me know. But I don't think I am. The enemy of the devil, he wants to work on you. He wants to make you as uncomfortable in your life as he can. But he can't win because of Jesus. Amen. He wants to make you aggravated as much as he possibly can today. Because the Bible says right there in the first thing, let not your heart be troubled today. Praise God. Not let your heart be troubled today. Amen. It says it right there. Not let your heart be troubled today. Although that people, that devil tries to make your heart troubled today. Amen. He tries to make your heart troubled today. The devil tries to make you troubled. The Bible says also in John chapter 10, verse 10, the thief cometh not but to steal and destroy you. Praise God. Let's go to that. Praise God. John chapter 10, verse 10 says this. Praise God. He says right here, the thief cometh not, but for to steal, and to kill, and destroy. I am come that you might have life, and that they might have it more abundantly. I am the good shepherd. The good shepherd giveth his life for his sheep. Amen? So we must know that the enemy is trying to do it every day. But the Lord said, I am the good shepherd today. I'm your shepherd. I'm the one that helps you today. I'm the one that helps you a lot today. I'm the one that helps you in time of trouble today. I'm the one that helps you out of trouble every time you have trouble. I'm the one that leads you. I'm the one that loves you. I'm the one that helps you today, Jesus said. Jesus said, I'm the same yesterday, today, and forever. Amen. He says it in Hebrews, praise God, 13 and 8. I'm the same yesterday. I'm the same today. And I'm the same forever. Amen. Come on now. He will help you. He will help you today. He will help you. He will lead you in the right way. He'll help you, praise God. Psalms 23 says, the Lord is my shepherd, I shall not want. Amen. Then he says in verse 6, surely goodness and mercy shall follow them all the days of their life, and I will dwell in the house of the Lord forever. I mean, some people can't get a hold of that forever, but there'll be no more sorrow. There'll be no more pain in that mansion you have in heaven. Amen. There'll be no more pain. There'll be no more sorrow. If you want to go to Revelation chapter 22 to me, praise God, with me.
2: I love that scripture. I read it the other night. Brother Powell read it, and the thing that he did the other night, he said, had me read it in the Bible study we done down there in the church that we go to. And he said, read these scriptures from Genesis to Revelations. It talks about how good Jesus is. It talks about from Genesis to Revelations what the Lord is, the Father, the Son, the Holy Ghost. He said that. He said, these three by record is one in heaven. The Father, God, the Father God, Jesus the Son, and the Holy Ghost, and the Holy Spirit. Amen. These three are one. And it says that from Genesis to Revelations. And he said, for I testify to every man that heareth the word of this prophecy, this book. And if any man shall add these things, God shall add unto him the plagues that are written in this book. If any man take away the words of this book of prophecy, God shall take away his part in the book of life, and out of the holy city, from the things which are written in this book. But he said right here, Jesus said this. Jesus said right here. And he said, praise God, what he said was, he that testifies these things saith, surely I come quickly. Amen. Even so come, Lord Jesus. Even so come, Lord Jesus. The grace of our Lord Jesus Christ be with you. Amen. The last verses of the Bible. Amen. The last verses of the Bible is right there. So it's in the book of Revelations and in the book of John. It's in the book of Acts where I'm getting ready to talk to you in a few minutes. But the Word of God, Jesus, is from the beginning to the end of the Word of God. It talks about in the beginning, and it says in John 1:1, the Word was with God, and the Word was God, and the Word was with God. That's Jesus, the Word. Amen. So it says right here, praise God, John chapter 16, it says that in 22-24, and ye now therefore have sorrow, and ye now therefore have sorrow, but I will see you again, and your heart shall rejoice, and your joy no man taketh from you. Your joy is from Jesus today. And he said, in this day ye shall ask me nothing. And in this day ye shall ask me nothing. Verily, verily, most truly, truly, I say unto you, whatsoever ye shall ask of the Father in my name, I will give it to you. Amen. Hitherto have ye asked nothing in my name. Ask, and ye shall receive, that your joy may be full today. You want your joy to be full today? You want you to have a mansion in heaven today? You want to have the blessings of God in your life today? Amen. You want to have the wonderful things of God in your life today? Then you might know, if you pray to God and you seek God, you pray to Him and you seek God, you pray to Him and you seek God, then your joy will be full today. You'll have love of God. You'll have the joy of the Lord, your strength, and you'll have the peace of God. It passes all understanding. Amen. I done read that thing about in John chapter 14:27, peace. And peace I leave with you. Amen. Peace. God's going to give you some peace. He's going to give you love. He's going to give God His love. Amen. And God is joy and God is peace. Jesus is love. Jesus is joy and Jesus is peace. Amen. He is today. And John 13:33 says this, praise God. Little children, yet a little while am I with you. Ye shall seek me, and I said unto the Jews, whither I go, ye cannot come forth. So now I say unto you, a new commandment I give unto you, that ye love one another as I have loved you, that ye also love one another. By this shall all men know that you are my disciples, if you have love one for another. We must also love Jesus first, because we got a mansion in heaven. Amen. Must also love Jesus first, because we got a mansion in heaven. Amen. But we got to love one another and pray for another, right? Because love comes from God, and God is love. Amen. We have joy. Joy may be full. We have peace, because peace Jesus gives to us. Amen. Because He's coming again. Amen. Like Revelation said, even so quickly, Lord Jesus, come. So we're going to have the love of God when we go to heaven. Love of God, we're going to have a new heaven and new earth. We're going to have the joy of the Lord, as praise God, for a new heaven and new earth. We're going to have the peace of God for a new heaven and a new earth. Praise God. When Jesus comes to take us home. Amen. Praise God. Also it says in Acts 1:11, says this, praise God, which also said, ye men of Galilee, why stand ye here gazing into heaven? The same Jesus, which is taken up from you into heaven, shall so come in like manner as ye have seen him go into heaven. Read this one more time. Which also said, ye men of Galilee, why stand ye gazing up into heaven? The same Jesus, come on now, which is taken up from you into heaven, shall so come in like manner as you have seen him go unto heaven. Amen. Praise God. Jesus is coming back. Amen. You got a mansion in heaven.
3: Jesus is coming back. You got a mansion in heaven. Even so, come quickly, Lord Jesus. We got a mansion. Let not your heart be troubled. Believe in God. Believe us all in me. Believe also in me. In my Father's house so many mansions that were not so. What I've told you. And I go to prepare a place for you. And if I come, go to prepare a place for you, I will come again, receive you in myself. But where I am, there you may be also. And whether I go, you know, and the way you know today. God wants you to know that He's coming back to get us from heaven. He's coming back to get us. We don't know the day. We don't know the hour. We don't know when He's coming. We don't know what's going to happen. But we do know one thing. He's coming. And when He comes, He's going to rid this world of sin. He's going to rid it of sorrow and death. Death will be no more. Sorrow will be no more. We won't have no need for everlasting power. We won't have no need for lights in our house. We won't have no need because God will be the light. God will be the light of the city. God will be the light of heaven. God will have a new heaven and a new earth. And He's going to make His earth a new creation in His sight. Praise God. Because you know that you got a mansion in heaven today. And Jesus said, you know the way. I'm going to do it. I'm coming back to get you again. Amen. So we got to be ready to serve the Lord today. Be ready to go to heaven with Him today. Amen. Be ready with Him today. And if you're ready, then you're going to have a mansion in heaven. Amen. If you're ready, you got a mansion in heaven. If you're ready to go be with Jesus today, in a moment, a twinkling of an eye, you're going to have a mansion in heaven because He's coming back. If you die and you're saved, then you're going to heaven. This will be the last day on the earth. Who knows what the last day on earth you can be. I've seen many people pass away here lately that I know. But you don't know when your last day is on earth. I'm not trying to scare anybody. But you don't know when your last day is. But you got to be ready to know that Jesus is going to be with you. You're saved. Because I heard a man talk about not long ago here in May in a revival. He said that he was up there praying for people in the hospital. And he said this man was in the hospital. And he said, I don't want to scare nobody when I tell you this. But he said, I went in to pray for different people in the hospital, and I prayed for him, and the family was around him, and he was getting ready to die. And he knew that he was, because the Lord revealed him he needed to pray for this man. And this man, he prayed for him right there. And he said, son, I reached over to get me. Help me. Help me get up higher in the bed. Help me get up higher in the bed, because these flames around my feet, it's hurting, it's burning. And he kept raising him higher in the bed. And he said, Dad, I've got you as high as I can go. I can't get you no higher, Dad. He said, because the flames are burning. And he said, Lord Jesus, help me. And the man said, I don't know if he got saved or not, but I prayed for him. I don't know if he's got saved or not, but I prayed for him. We don't want to go to that horrible place, do we? We don't go to that horrible place. But the worst thing, I heard somebody say the other day, the worst thing about hell is not the flames and how hot it is and darkness and the gnashing of teeth, I guess that's the way it is. But the worst thing it says is God's presence will never be with you ever again, forever. The love of God, you'll never feel it. You'll never feel the joy of the Lord. You'll never feel the peace of God. You'll never feel the things that God has for you right now when you serve Him now. You'll never have that in a place called hell and darkness and gnashing of teeth. I don't want to go there. Wake up, people. Somebody needs to wake up and serve God. If you're not serving God today, today is a day of salvation. Today is the day the Lord has made. I rejoice and be glad in it. Today is the day the Lord wants you to serve Him today. Don't put up tomorrow what you can do today. Say, today I want to be saved. Because the Lord said, today is a day of salvation. July 4th, saved, let me be saved. Let me start my new life. Not only is a country Independence Day because they're a country from England, but I want to be a person, praise God, that knows the Statue of Liberty not only means, it means freedom from, you know, the other countries, France and all that, the it was abolished at one time, but the Statue of Liberty means freedom for the United States citizen, but the Jesus means the freedom for us, that we can be free in Him today. Jesus said we can be free in Him today. Statue of Liberty is up in New York Harbor, and it means that we're free today. They put it over here way back in 1800s, I don't know when it was, because we're free from England. We're free from the other countries over that have bondage on the United States. And we're free as U.S. citizens today, celebrating 250 years today. But more than that, we're free because of Jesus. He set me free. He broke the bondage of me. Oh, glory, I'm glory bound for my Jesus' sake. For glory to God, He set me free today. He set you free today. He saved me today. He set me free from sin and sorrow today. He set me free from sin and sorrow today, and He set me free, praise God. And Jesus, because you know Jesus, you're a citizen of heaven. You're

0: this is Independence Day. This is a good day for all of us. And invite Jesus to be with you today. So, I just wish y'all would have a good time and be careful. I'd like to go into closing. Our Heavenly Father, we thank you for letting us be up here today, keeping us safe, and helping me to relax and listen to the word that Doug had to say. And just take care of all the people today in each and every day of their lives, and help them to stay safe, and help me get my legs straightened out. And dear Lord, please be with all of us and keep all of us safe, and help us through these critical times that we're having, and these lots of these struggles and pressure we're going through. Please help us, dear Lord. In your name, Jesus Christ, amen.
1: Praise God. Good to be with you again on the radio. And just give us a help on the pressures of life. There's a lot of pressures in life, there really is, but the Lord's able to help you. Like I said, He's able to give you love, joy, and peace, because you got a maintenance. You got a mansion, I meant to say, not a maintenance, but a mansion in heaven waiting on you if you serve God, because He is your helper. He is your good maintenance, and He is your helper today, because you got a mansion waiting on you in heaven with Jesus. Oh, I love the Lord today, don't you? I love Him, put Him first. I didn't say it verse of scripture today, but put first the kingdom of God. Amen. If you put first the kingdom of God, everything's going to be okay. I love you today. Appreciate you. Appreciate y'all. And until we see you again around churches, or you see us on Facebook, or you hear us on the radio, we love you. Keep praying for us, and we'll pray for you. Because the Bible says, pray one for another, that we may be healed. The affection for a prayer of a righteous man availeth much. That means mankind availeth much. So we love you today. Have a wonderful day in the Lord. God bless you. Amen and amen. Thank y'all again for being with me on the program today. God bless everyone. It's my prayer. You can correspond with me or write me at the Living Word Program with Brother Doug Townley. 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Phone number 540-475-0025. 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
4: We appreciate this praise team. I appreciate you. I'm glad that you're here this morning. Most of all, I'm glad the Spirit of the Lord is here. And I know that God has given me a word for you. And I'm going to go ahead and say this before I even start preaching. I've been down this road before. I don't know who I'm talking to over the last few weeks. But if you just go ahead and obey the Lord would let me move on. Is it all right if I say it that way? If you just go ahead and let God touch you this morning, I believe that God has a word for you. And you just heed to His voice this morning. Micah chapter 7, just one verse of scripture says, "Rejoice not against me, O mine enemy. When I fall, I shall arise. When I sit in darkness, the Lord shall be a light unto me. Rejoice not against me, O my enemy. When I fall, I shall arise. When I sit in darkness, the Lord shall be a light unto me." This morning, I'm going to preach to you a little while on the subject. I'm coming back up. I'm not planning on staying down. And I don't know who I'm talking to this morning, but I feel like I ought to tell you, you've got to get back up. You cannot lay there defeated. I've asked God all week this week to give us a victory in the lives of people that cannot be reversed, that the enemy would not gain any more ground. But the Bible says that the yoke would be destroyed because of the anointing. It doesn't say that it'll be broken. It says that it will be destroyed. You see, if something is broken, it can be repaired. But if something is destroyed, it is gone. It is completely obliterated. This morning, I want you to understand that yoke that's been around your neck, the thing that the enemy has tried to stop you with, this morning we're coming against it in the name of

0: Jesus. And we're saying we're not going to lay here anymore. We're getting back up. Hallelujah. Come on, pray for me this morning. Heavenly Father, I thank you for the privilege that it is to be in this house this morning and to speak this word. God, I pray that this living, breathing word would come alive in our midst. And God, that you would speak to hearts and lives. God, I'm not here to be seen. I'm not here for accolades and pats on the back. God, I'm here to be your mouthpiece. And I know what you've laid on my heart. And God, now my prayer is, God, that you allow that word that's inside of me, God, to come alive in those that are gathered here this morning. Lord, remove every distraction. Every hindrance, God. Everything that would try to snatch your word away. And God, let your word fall on fertile soil. And God, will give you all the glory, all the honor, and all the praise. Because God, it's all about you anyways. You're being seated. Tell somebody I'm coming back up. I have leaned on this verse for quite some time. And many times I've went back and read it for myself over and over and over. Do not rejoice over me, O my enemy. When I fall, I shall arise. Before I even dig into this message, I need to tell you that it's no embarrassment for you to be down from time to time. It does not mean that you're defeated. It does not mean that you're a disgrace when you're down. It's no failure to get news or a phone call. Or have something happen that changes your whole world, that changes your whole life. And for a little while, you go down. You go down emotionally. You go down spiritually in every way. It feels like, anybody ever had one of those moments happen in life that it feels like the breath has been knocked out of you? You're laying there and you're looking at this moment and you're saying, how in the world did I get here? It's not a bad thing that you get knocked down. Everybody's going to get knocked down from time to time, but it is unacceptable for a child of God to stay in that place of being down. It's not what you were designed to do. It's not what God created you to do. You can get down, but I come to tell you this morning, you cannot afford to stay down. You've got to make up your mind that I'm going to get back up. When I fall, I'm going to fall. There are going to be things that are going to happen, but when I fall, don't rejoice over me right now. Don't get too excited, because there will come a time that I will rise back up again. Do I got any risers in this house that says, yes, I've been knocked down. Yes, I've been down and I felt like I was down for the count. But before the bell rung, I got back up on my feet, and I'm here to rejoice this morning, because no matter what the enemy tried to do, I will arise. Listen, the Bible lets us know that our permanent place is not that we get down. Our permanent place is that we arise. I'm preaching with a simple theme today, and that theme may just be get up and quit laying where you're laying and get up from where you are. It doesn't matter what the latest attack on your life has been. When you have Jesus, you have the victory. It doesn't matter how bad it looks. When you have the power to overcome. Come, you have the power to get back up on your feet. I love this verse, because he says something very powerful. He says, when I sit in darkness, the Lord will be the light to me. I'm preaching from the oldest to the weakest to the youngest this morning. And I want to go ahead and give you a revelation that you can do what the devil cannot do. I don't know if you know it or not, but the devil was kicked out of heaven. He was kicked down out of heaven. No matter what he tries, he can't get back up. And there's nothing that he can do to find himself back in an up position. But you can do what the devil cannot do. When the enemy knocks you down, when the enemy defeats you, you can get back up. If you've fallen, you can get back up and you can say, I'm going to gather my stuff back together. I'm going to gather my life back together. And though the enemy can't, I know one that can restore my soul. The enemy fell and he can't get back up, but I can get back up. I can get back on my feet. Sometimes I think that the devil celebrates too early. Sometimes I think our enemies celebrate too early. They see us down. They see us in bondage. They see us addicted. They see the enemy destroying families and young people and marriages. And we see him enslaving people to sin and destroying their lives. But as I read this text this morning, and as I've looked at it all week this week, the thought keeps coming to my mind, devil, don't pop pop the cork on your champagne bottle yet. Don't get too excited at this moment. Hey, don't throw the confetti and act like I'm down for the count. Because yes, I will fall. But one thing about me, devil, is you can't get back up. But I'm going, oh, come on, somebody better help me. Hey, one thing about you is you can't get back up. But when I fall, I said when I fall, I can arise because of the power of God in my life. I can arise. Don't rejoice over me. Don't throw the confetti too early. Don't give up on the vision. Don't give up on the dream that God has given God's people. Don't rejoice over me, oh my enemy. For when I fall, I will get back up. And when the darkness comes in, the sun is going to shine again. Did you know one of the main jobs of a shepherd is that a shepherd would keep his sheep on their feet? Because if a sheep gets off of his feet, if he's not on his feet, the wolf can get to him. The wolf can destroy that sheep if he's laying down or if he's falling and he doesn't get back up. The enemy can come in. The wolf can come in and he can get to it. That's why I come today to this pulpit with an urgency this morning. I feel like I need to tell somebody, let me just say it as nice as I can. You need to quit wallowing in it. Can I just say it that way? You need to quit having a pity party. You need to quit feeling sorry for yourself. Stop wallowing in it. Don't lay down in it. Don't lose your faith. I come to tell somebody this morning, no matter what it takes, no matter how hard it is, you've got to get back on your feet. No matter what the enemy has done to you, you've got to get back on your feet. Somebody needs to find faith in their feet in the place to say, I'm not going to lay down. I will not be defeated. I'm going to stand on what God has given me. I'm going to stand on the promises of God. Yes, I've been down, but I'm not down today. Yes, I've been defeated, but I'm not defeated right now. I'm on my feet. Do I got any Christians this morning that would say, devil, look at me. You rejoiced over me too soon. You got too excited too soon. I'm back on my feet. Woo, I feel the Holy Ghost pushing me this morning. It almost feels like a Sunday night anointing. Listen to me. I'm standing up not because I'm strong. I'm standing up not because I'm powerful. I'm standing up because I know that no matter what's happened, God is with me. And I know through the cross that God has conquered the power of Satan in my life. I'm not defeated. I'm not going under. As a matter of fact, this has just made me bolder. This has just made me want to try even harder. Don't rejoice over me. Lord, I gotta go. I want to examine Samson for a little while this morning. You know, Samson, he was built like me. Had this great physique. Had a little more hair. But he was built like me. See, and Samson illustrates the cost, the high cost of a haircut. He paid more for a haircut than anybody in history. The Bible says that he laid his head down in the lap of a deceiver, and there his hair wasn't trimmed, it was shaved as it laid there. And the Bible said because of that, that he broke his covenant, because his covenant said that, God, I make a pledge and a vow to you that I will not cut the 7 locks of hair off of my head, and I'll keep them as a consecration that I've made to you. And as long as Samson had hair, I'm glad it doesn't work that way for me. But some of you hair lacking people understand what I'm talking about. As long as he had hair, he had the power to defeat his enemy. But the moment that he laid down, the moment that he laid his head in this woman's lap, the Bible says that the enemy got him down. And he went way down. As a matter of fact, the 7 locks of his hair were cut off. And when he awoke, the Bible says that there were chains on him. And like so many times before, Samson woke up and he shook himself. And he said, I'm going to break these chains. But on this particular particular time, he couldn't break the chains. And the Bible says that the Philistines came when he lost his power, and they came to arrest him. And normally he could easily throw them off. Normally he could easily kill them. But this time something had changed. This time something was different. He was down and he was defeated. The Bible says that they took him and they plucked out his eyeballs. And then they bound him and they blinded him. And then the Bible uses this word. It says that they bewildered him, because they put him down in a dungeon, and he was crushing wheat on a wheel, on a stone that was meant to feed the Philistines. Do you understand what was happening here? He had went so far down that now he was feeding his enemies. And that's exactly what the enemy wants to do to you and I. Satan wants to happen to every one of us. He wants to blind you. He wants you to have no liberty. He wants you to be bound. He wants you to lose your vision. He don't want you to know where you're going. He wants you to be bewildered because of where you are, just going in circles. Nothing good's ever happening. Nothing's ever changing. Nothing's ever going to turn around. And some of you, the enemy, you played right into his hands because he's bound you. And now it's been so long since you've had liberty. You don't know what liberty feels like anymore because you've been blinded by the enemy, and the enemy has held you back. You don't know what it is to have a vision because the enemy has taken that away from you. He's knocked you down. He's got you bewildered, and you don't know which direction to go to. You're the ones I'm talking to this morning. Scripture says that the moment that Samson made up in his mind, I'm blind, I'm bound, I'm bewildered. From the moment that he made up in his mind, I may have all these things against me, but I refuse to die. He said, I refuse to go down in defeat. Something inside of him said this. It said, Lord, if you'll touch me one more time, Lord, if you'll put your hand on my life one more time. That's what I love about God. The Bible says that the scripture came to Jonah, who had disobeyed the Lord. It came to him a second time. I've heard preachers preach before that he's a God of second chances, and that's a good sermon. I'm glad he's a God of second chances. But can I tell you, he's not just a God of second chances. Oh, I don't got anybody here that's messed up more than once. Hey, he's not just a God of second chances. He's a God of chance after chance after chance. I don't care how many times you fall, he'll give you another chance. He'll grab hold of you and pull you back up to where you are. The Bible says it this way in the Proverbs. It says the righteous man falls seven times, but he keeps getting back up. If I don't preach anything else this morning, I just come to make a proclamation to the Parrishburg Church of God. Yes, we've fallen, but devil, look out, we're getting back up. Look up, we're back on our feet. If coming back up again, get ready to rejoice, because it's not over yet. My God, don't get too excited. My final chapter has not been written. My eulogy has not been written. It's not over. Listen, fall seven times and get back up. That means you won't be defeated if you get back up. The only way you can be defeated is if you lay there. So today, if you're not down, I'm not coming for you. But if you're down today, I'm coming for you. If you're distressed today, I'm coming for you. If you're depressed today or discouraged, I'm coming for you. And I'm coming with this word. In the name of Jesus, in the name that's above every name, get up. I'll close my Bible and go home now. I've said all I need to say. Get up. How long you gonna stay there? How long you gonna fight over what happened to you? There's gonna have to come a time that you're gonna say, I'm getting back up again. Woo! My Lord, I feel an anointing. Listen, Samson could not get the victory by himself after he fell. So the Bible says he found this lad, this young boy, and the lad took him to the temple of Dagon. I don't know who named him, but I think that's a great name. What's your God's name, Dagon? Dagonic? Sorry, dad jokes. Dagon. And he took him to this temple. And this temple of Dagon was seated about 3,000 people. And all the chief Philistines and all their generals, they were all gathered in this place. And here they were gathered, much like we are this morning. And off to the side, you would see Samson. He would be in the corner of this place, and he was bound by chains, and he was blinded. And so they brought him out of this dungeon into this place. He's been down for a long time. He's been discouraged and blind for a long time. And the enemy says things like, "Why did you do that? You messed up so bad, Samson. You had it all going for you, Samson. You've messed up your whole life. You've destroyed everything." Has the enemy ever spoke to you that way? "Look what you've done. There's no hope for you, Samson. You don't have a chance anymore. You've used up all your chances. And now I'm going to rejoice." I don't know how many times the enemy's knocked me down and the devil's rejoiced over the fact that I was down. But I love the next part of this, because the Bible says that this lad that's with him, there he is off to the side. This lad is pulling him with a chain like a dog. And he pulls him out of the side curtain. And he walks out of the temple of Dagon. And the Bible says the Philistines were making sport of him. I love this part. They were making, "Lord help me. We got a new overseer and he's going to get letters because of me." They were making Facebook posts about him. Oh, come on. Oh, they were laughing at him. They were writing letters about him. God, I better keep moving. And they were saying stuff about him. And they were rejoicing. They were laughing and making fun of him. They were cheering the fact that Samson was blind and that he was bound. And I get a picture of him out here and all these Philistines laughing and poking fun of him. But then my mind goes back to Micah chapter 7 verse 8 that I read to you in the beginning. "Oh, rejoice over me, not my enemy. For when I fall, I will arise. And when I sit in darkness, the Lord will light upon me." I can see them rejoicing. I can see them excited over the fact that he is down. And he looks at the young lad and he says, "Hey, lad." I don't know his name, so we're going to call him lad. He said, "Hey, lad." He said, "They're over here. They're mocking me. They're calling me names." He says, "Here's what I want you to do. I want you to put one hand on this pillar, and I want you to put another hand on this pillar. And I want you to put them here." And there were columns, not the pillars. Some of you thinking about this pillar. That's not the pillar. There were columns. And he said, "Get that out of your head." There were columns. And he puts one hand on each column. And he stands there for a moment as they're laughing at him. He could not see, but the little child, the lad that was with him, could see. I feel like before I go any further, I wanted to insert right here. What was happening here was the old man was joining with the young man. Oh, you don't hear what I'm saying. The older generation was joining with the younger generation. And all of a sudden, everything was about to change. Hey, you know what I see coming in the future? I think it was Sunday night. There were young people worshiping all around these altars. You know what I see in the future? I see a revival coming. And I believe it's going to be the joining of the old and the young together. Hey, sometimes I can't get the victory by myself. Sometimes I can't get the victory on my own. Sometimes we need to take the young ones by the hand. Somebody help me. And say, "It's time for you to preach. It's time for you to let the Lord use you. It's time for God to work through your life." Sometimes we need to look at them and say, "Hey, it's time for you to sing. It's time for you to let God do things in your life that He's done in my life. It's time for you to get on stage. It's time for you to take over. It's time for you to lead revival. It's time for you." If you think you're going to come to this church, no matter how old you are, I'm just going to let you sit there. You done lost your mind. I'm not going to let you sit there. I'm going to say it's time for you. It's time for you to do this. The Bible said on one occasion, speaking of Samson, that Samson was captured by the Philistines. And the Bible says he caught 300 foxes. Now, this is a miracle in itself. I've never tried to catch a fox. I've never ran one down because I didn't feel like I wanted to catch one. Second of all, I knew I couldn't catch one, right? But the Bible says he caught 300 of them. It's a miracle that he caught one fox. But somehow, I don't know what kind of trap he had. I don't know if he's just that fast. Somehow he caught 300 foxes. And here's where PETA would have got involved. People with the ethical treatment of animals would not have liked this. Because the Bible says he took them, 300 of them, two by two. That'd be 150. Paired them up, back to back. And he tied their tails together. Yeah, PETA would not have liked this. He caught them. Listen, the first thing we got to do, before I get back to what I was saying, the first thing we got to do is we got to catch them. I lost you. First thing we got to do is we got to catch them with a fresh vision. We got to catch them with a fresh purpose. We got to spare them and catch them. I don't know about you, but I don't want to be a part of a losing church. I don't want to be a part of a church where the preacher gets up every week and says doom, despair, and agony on me. And everybody says, amen. I want to be a part of somebody that's winning. Jesus said this. He said, I will build my church and the gates of hell will not prevail against it. We're still here this morning because we got that promise that says the gates of hell will not prevail. What I'm preaching is we need to capture a new generation. The Bible says he tied their tails together. Please don't go home and do this and then say the preacher preached about this. He tied their tails together, which means I had this thought this week. And sometimes I see squirrels, right? And I had to chase squirrels. I started out over here with Samson on columns, and then I went over here. It just happens to me, okay? That's how my brain works. But I had this thought this week. He tied them tail to tail. You know what that means? They weren't looking at one another. Did you hear what I said? He didn't tie them. Thank God he didn't tie them face to tail. But he tied them tail to tail so they couldn't look at one another. You know what the church needs to be doing? Instead of looking at one another. Oh, you don't hear me. Instead of looking at one another, we need to have each other's back. Back to back. Saying, if you fall, I'll grab hold of you. If you fall, I'll offer you a hand to get back up. Listen. Bible says this. It gets even worse. They tied their tails together. They weren't looking at one another. They weren't criticizing each other. They were back to back. They were focused on having each other's back. He tied them. You know what we got to do? We got to learn how to tie a new generation to prayer. We got to learn how to tie a new generation to coming to church. We got to learn how to tie a new generation to open up the Bible and reading it, because it's the greatest success manual that you ever find. No matter what you're going through, the Bible has all the answers. If you read it, it reads you. It's time for us to dust off that book and clean up our lives and change how we're living. And you'll be amazed of how God will speak to your life if you'll just open the Word and read it. The Bible says he called them. I want such a revival spirit in the church that when young people walk through the doors, something inside of them, so their calling inside of them, their purpose inside of them starts to be awakened and starts to be stirred every time they walk through the doors of the church. The Bible says he called them and he tied them. Hey, you got to be tied to this thing. You can't just walk in and out when you want to. And I told you, if you'll just answer the call, God will let me move on. You can't just do however you want to do. You got to be tied to strong Christians. You can't just be tied to anybody. You can't be tied to somebody that isn't grounded in the faith. You got to be tied to the house of God. You got to be tied to the Word of God. You got to be tied to reading the Bible. You know what I think we ought to do? I think instead of trying something new, we ought to get back to the old basics of Christianity. It works. And reading the Word and praying and fasting, those things work. We need to get back to that. We need to get tied back to being a witness. The Bible says that he caught those foxes. I'm going back to the pillars. I told you I chased a squirrel. Tied their tails together. And then he does something. If Peter didn't get on this, boy, Peter going to hate this, Isaiah. Because the Bible says he struck a match and he caught them on fire. If tying their tails didn't get you in trouble, catching them on fire will really get you in trouble. He put their tails on fire. Listen, He took a torch and he lit their tails on fire. Let me just say this in the most redneck way I could say it this morning. Let me just say it in the most redneck preacher way I could say today. You walked into this church, I come to set your tail on fire. Come on, somebody. I'm not going to let you sit there dead. I'm not going to let you sit there dry. You walked into the wrong building. Before you leave, I hope your tail's on fire for the Lord. Come on, somebody. What's your preacher preach about? He preached about catching your tail on fire. Listen, that's what he did. He set their tails on fire. And he sent them in the harvest field of the Philistines to burn down the field. So what did this squirrel that I chased this week teach me? It taught me that I got to catch them, that I got to tie to them, and then I got to catch them on fire. Oh, listen to me. We need our young people. I love you, young people. I love worshiping with you. But we need our young people to get full of the Holy Ghost and fire one more time. We need teenagers that are full of the Holy Ghost and fire that'll make a young person on fire for the Holy Ghost. I believe in this generation that God has a plan that cannot be stopped, but we've got to get back up. He still wants you to have another chance. Oh, that was a squirrel. I'm coming back to what I was. Just like he did Samson. Just like he did Jonah. I read about another man. I preached about him before. In 1 Chronicles chapter 11 verse 22. The Bible says there was a man by the name of Benaiah. Right? Benaiah. He was one of David's mighty men. And the scripture says that he fought two lion-like men. I don't know what a lion-like man looks like, but it don't sound good. This guy was a warrior. He was a hero in Moab's army. And the Bible says he went down on a snowy day. Anybody remember hearing that story? And he killed a lion in the midst of a pit on a snowy day. Here's what I like about this cat. This guy, the Bible says he looks down in the pit and he doesn't have stairs. He doesn't have a ladder. He doesn't have a rope. He has jumped down into the pit. He said, I see a fight down there. He said, I see an enemy down there. And he jumped down into the pit. Everything in this story is to the advantage of the lion. If the lion's in the pit, then he's got the advantage. If you're going to fight a lion, don't fight him on his turf. Fight him on your turf, right? This guy's fighting him on their turf. The pit was where he was living. And he couldn't just leap out of it, but the lion could. But once the man got in, there were no elevators. There was no way out. It was fight or die. I come to tell the church on a Sunday morning, you got two options. And one option is to fight, and the other option is to die. I don't know about you, but I refuse to die. I've come too far to give up now. God's done too much in my life for me to lay down and die now. My God, it's fight or die. It's time to get up and fight the enemy one more time.
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7: Weather.
8: Mostly sunny, low 60s tonight. Clear 40 and sunny 65 to 70 Tuesday. Sunny 70 Wednesday and sunshine 70 degrees on Thursday. I'm staff meteorologist Bill Jackman on the Virginia News Network.
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5: weather. Mostly sunny, low 60s tonight. Clear 40 and sunny 65 to 70 Tuesday. Sunny 70 Wednesday and sunshine 70 degrees on Thursday. I'm staff meteorologist Bill Jackwoman on the Virginia News Network.
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10: Weather. Mostly sunny, low 60s. Tonight, clear 40 and sunny 65 to 70 Tuesday, sunny 70 Wednesday, and sunshine 70 degrees on Thursday. I'm staff meteorologist Bill Jackwoman on the Virginia News Network.
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2: Oh, yeah. 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
4: Four men are going to prison for helping a Northern Virginia doctor run a fake prescription drug scheme.
5: The DOJ said Friday the defendants paid the Annandale physician for scripts written under false names, then filled and sold oxycodone and prescription cough syrup across Virginia and other states. One co-conspirator even used homeless people to pick up the drugs in exchange for cash or drugs. Another conspirator advertised on social media. The doctor was convicted of distributing thousands of oxycodone pills along with massive quantities of cough syrup. The four men received prison terms ranging from 8 months to 5 years. I'm Liz Kennedy.
4: A new CDC-led study shows most people with the flu stop isolating when they are still likely contagious. The study says most people with the flu end their isolation 4 days after symptoms begin, when they're still the most viral. CDC guidelines say people can end isolation when their symptoms have been improving for 24 hours without fever-reducing medication. I'm Rebecca Hughes.
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6: Weather.
7: Our skies becoming partly sunny today, a high of 70, clear tonight 40, mostly sunny tomorrow near 70, then sunshine on Wednesday 75, sunny, warmer weather on Thursday, a high reaching the middle 70s, more sunshine, mild weather on Friday with a high of 75, Saturday sunshine, a high in the mid 70s. I'm staff meteorologist Bill Jackwoman on the Virginia News Network.
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1: I'm Thomas Cage, VNN Sports. The Ravens took down the Titans 24-18 at home. Baltimore improved to 3-1 and will visit Atlanta on Sunday Night Football. The Commanders got crushed by the Colts 30-13 in London. Commanders head coach Dan Quinn says that they'll have to turn the page.
2: Type of adversity, and we're back to the division game, and we're going to do all we can to get ourselves ready. We've got a 70-man roster, and we'll lean into that as we find out more about some of the guys on injuries and also some returning from injuries.
1: Washington slipped to 1-3 and will host the Giants Sunday afternoon. The Capitals also resumed the regular season this week. The team battles Sidney Crosby and the Penguins at home Wednesday night. Washington is 1-1. The NBA preseason continues this week. 76ers host the Knicks tonight to begin exhibition play. The Wizards visit the defending champs Thursday night to begin the preseason. And DC United is in Miami to take on Inter Miami this Saturday the 10th. That's sports. I'm Thomas Cage with the Virginia News Network.
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8: Our skies becoming partly sunny today, a high of 70, clear tonight 40, mostly sunny tomorrow near 70, then sunshine on Wednesday 75, sunny, warmer weather on Thursday, a high reaching the middle 70s, more sunshine, mild weather on Friday with a high of 75, Saturday sunshine, a high in the mid 70s. I'm staff meteorologist Bill Jackwoman on the Virginia News Network.
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9: Our pledge is to our Christian flag. 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One Savior, crucified, risen, and coming again with life and liberty to all who believe. 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I will make it a lamp unto my feet and a light unto my path. I will hide its words in my heart that I might not sin against God.
10: To our American flag,
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10: Thank you.
11: The Gospel according to St. Mark, chapter 2. And again he entered into Capernaum after some days, and it was noised that he was in the house. And straightway many were gathered together, insomuch that there was no room to receive them, no, not so much as about the door. And he preached the word unto them. And they come unto him, bringing one sick of the palsy, which was born of four. And when they could not come nigh unto him for the press, they uncovered the roof where he was. And when they had broken it up, they let down the bed wherein the sick of the palsy lay. When Jesus saw their faith, he said unto the sick of the palsy, Son, thy sins be forgiven thee. But there were certain of the scribes sitting there, and reasoning in their hearts, Why doth this man thus speak blasphemies? Who can forgive sins but God only? And immediately when Jesus perceived in his spirit that they so reasoned within themselves, he said unto them, Why reason ye these things in your hearts? Whether is it easier, to say to the sick of the palsy, Thy sins be forgiven thee, or to say, Arise, and take up thy bed, and walk? But that ye may know that the Son of Man hath power on earth to forgive sins, he saith to the sick of the palsy, I say unto thee, Arise, and take up thy bed, and go thy way into thine house. And immediately he arose, took up the bed, and went forth before them all, insomuch that they were all amazed and glorified God, saying, We never saw it on this fashion. And he went forth again by the seaside, and all the multitude resorted unto him, and he taught them.
7: And as he passed by, he saw Levi, the son of Alphaeus, sitting at the receipt of custom, and said unto him, Follow me. And he arose and followed him. And it came to pass that as Jesus sat at meat in his house, many publicans and sinners sat also together with Jesus and his disciples, for there were many, and they followed him. And when the scribes and Pharisees saw him eat with publicans and sinners, they said unto his disciples, How is it that he eateth and drinketh with publicans and sinners? When Jesus heard it, he saith unto them, They that are whole have no need of the physician, but they that are sick. I came not to call the righteous, but sinners to repentance. And the disciples of John and of the Pharisees used to fast. And they come and say unto him, Why do the disciples of John and of the Pharisees fast, but thy disciples fast not? And Jesus said unto them, Can the children of the bride chamber fast while the bridegroom is with them? As long as they have the bridegroom with them, they cannot fast. But the days will come when the bridegroom shall be taken away from them, and then shall they fast in those days. No man also seweth a piece of new cloth on an old garment, else the new piece that filled it up taketh away from the old, and the rent is made worse. And no man putteth new wine into old bottles, else the new wine doth burst the bottles, and the wine is spilled, and the bottles will be marred. But new wine must be put into new bottles. And it came to pass that he went through the cornfields on the Sabbath day. And his disciples began as they went to pluck the ears of corn. And the Pharisees said unto him, Behold, why do they on the Sabbath day that which is not lawful? And he said unto them, Have ye never read what David did when he had need and was an hungered, he and they that were with him? How he went into the house of God in the days of Abiathar the high priest, and did eat the showbread, which is not lawful to eat but for the priests, and gave also to them which were with him? And he said unto them, The Sabbath was made for man, and not man for the Sabbath. Therefore the Son of Man is Lord also of the Sabbath.
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4: The trial of a Manassas Park man accused of killing his wife and then hiding her body is set to begin. Jury selection in the trial of Naresh Bhatt is expected to start later today. Bhatt was initially arrested and charged with concealing a dead body after Mamta Kafal Bhatt disappeared in August of 2024. Police later charged him with murder and defiling a dead body, though his wife's body has never been found. The trial is expected to take up to 7 weeks to complete. Northern Virginia vehicle owners are facing a deadline for their annual state car tax payments.
5: Owners in Fairfax, Arlington, and Prince William counties need to have their payments turned in by Monday. Loudoun County vehicle owners also need to make their second car tax payment of the year on Monday. Late payment penalties vary by locality, and those who need payment assistance should contact their local tax office. I'm Joe Morano.
4: An annual weekend 5K draws attention to the mental health and well-being of Virginia teens.
6: The Cameron K. Gallagher, or CKG, Foundation Speak Up 5K takes place annually in Richmond, with this year's event held at Birds Park on Saturday. Madison Jewett, involved with the nonprofit, tells WTVR-TV about her early awareness of mental health due to her own experiences.
7: One of the biggest things when it comes to mental health is stigma, and there's just a idea that if you go to therapy or if you have mental health problems, then you're different or there's something wrong with you, and I think that's the problem.
6: The foundation's name honors the legacy of Cameron Gallagher, who suffered with depression and anxiety. The teen tragically died in 2014 as she was crossing the finish line of a marathon in Virginia Beach. The cause was cardiac arrhythmia. I'm Liz Kennedy.
4: Cookie chain Chip City, which expanded into Virginia and several other states in recent years, has abruptly shut down all of its locations nationwide. The company says it could not overcome what it called significant economic headwinds. Founded in New York in 2017 by Peter Phillips and Teddy Gaius, Chip City grew rapidly to dozens of stores before announcing the closures last week. I'm Rebecca Hughes.
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9: Our skies becoming partly sunny today. A high of 70. Clear tonight, 40. Mostly sunny tomorrow near 70. Then sunshine on Wednesday, 75. Sunny, warmer weather on Thursday. A high reaching the middle 70s. More sunshine, mild weather on Friday with a high of 75. Saturday, sunshine, a high in the mid-70s. I'm staff meteorologist Bill Jackwoman on the Virginia News Network.
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2: Weather. Our skies becoming partly sunny today, a high of 70, clear tonight 40, mostly sunny tomorrow near 70, then sunshine on Wednesday 75, sunny, warmer weather on Thursday, a high reaching the middle 70s, more sunshine, mild weather on Friday with a high of 75, Saturday sunshine, a high in the mid 70s. I'm staff meteorologist Bill Jackman on the Virginia News Network.
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2: 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They said, when is the day coming? What is the hour? What is the day? How are we going to know when the day gets here? 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Not even the Son when he was here on earth. No one knows that day.
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2: If you have your Bibles this morning, let's turn to 2 Thessalonians, 2nd chapter, and we'll begin reading at verse 1. Don't let me scare you, I'm going to read the whole chapter. Now we beseech you, brethren, by the coming of our Lord Jesus Christ, and by our gathering together unto him, that ye be not soon shaken in mind, or be troubled, neither by spirit, nor by word, nor by letter as from us, as that the day of Christ is at hand. Let no one deceive you by any means, for that day shall not come, except there come a falling away first, and that man of sin be revealed, the son of perdition, who opposeth and exalteth himself above all that is called God or that is worshipped, so that he as God sitteth in the temple of God, shewing himself that he is God. Remember ye not that when I was yet with you, I told you these things? And now ye know that which withholdeth, that he might be revealed in its time. For the mystery of iniquity doth already work. Only he that now letteth will let, until he be taken out of the way. And when that wicked one shall be revealed, whom the Lord shall consume with the spirit of his mouth, and shall destroy with the brightness of his coming, even him whose coming is after the working of Satan, with all power and signs and lying wonders, with all deceivableness.

gospel to the obtaining of the glory of our Lord Jesus Christ. Therefore, brethren, stand fast and hold the traditions which ye have been taught, whether by word or our epistle. Now our Lord Jesus Christ himself, and God even our Father, which hath loved us, and hath given us everlasting consolation and good hope, through grace, comfort your hearts, and establish you in every good word and work. This is God's word for God's people. This is the second letter or epistle to the Thessalonian people in Greece. And you need to remember that. Because as he writes to them in verse 5, he said, "Don't you remember what I told you?" And you know, sometimes we're so forgetful. We're told things, we remember things, we have things, and then we forget. We forget the lessons we learned. We forget what we've been taught. That's one reason we have to keep going over things again and again through life, is because we forget what lessons we've been taught. Now, Paul had written earlier to the Thessalonians, and before that had lived with them and been the apostle that brought the gospel to them. And he had told them about some things. He had told them about the coming of the Lord. He had told them about the day of the Lord. He had told them about our gathering together unto him. And he had explained these things. And yet when he got away from them, and he got down the road and he was preaching somewhere else, they got all bent out of shape. Because they started worrying about the day of the Lord. When is the day of the Lord coming? How will we know when the day of the Lord gets here? Will there be a day of the Lord? Well, yes, there will be a day of the Lord. The Apostle Paul, all of the scriptures without fail, through the Old Testament up till now, are very consistent. God's going to have his day. The Romans have had their days. The Greeks have had their days. The Babylonians have had their day. All the peoples of the world have had their say in their day. And we've generally made a pretty big mess out of the whole thing, to tell you the truth. But the truth is that God is going to have his day. The day of the Lord will come. Now you say, what does that involve? Well, it involves a lot of things. You say, is it the end of the world? Yes, it is the end of the world. In a manner of speaking, it's the end of the world as you know it. It's the end of the world as I know it. And it's a but it's the beginning of a new world. And so when he writes to them and says, "Don't you remember that I told you the day of the Lord will come?" That's a given, folks. There's nothing we can do about it. There's not anything we can do to prevent it or to stay it off or to change it in any way. God on his calendar has a day marked that this is my day. This is the day of the Lord. When Jesus was here on earth, people went to the Lord and they asked him questions. They said, "When is the day coming? What is the hour? What is the day? How are we going to know when the day gets here?" Jesus said, "No man knoweth the day or the hour. Not even the Son when he was here on earth. No one knows that day." And it's sad. Throughout history, men have upset the saints. This is why he's writing to them. That you be not soon shaken. That you be not upset. That you be not alarmed about the day of the Lord. Why? Because all through history, men have projected, prophesied, prognosticated, guessed, and just randomly put their finger on the calendar of the world and said the Lord's coming. People have done everything. The Millerites gathered in Missouri, I think it was, in 1835 or sometime on the banks of the Missouri River and waited for the Lord to come. Well, I believe they missed that a little bit, don't you? And all over the world, people have prognosticated when he's coming, when the day of the Lord's coming. Rastus will well remember a neighbor of ours named Nellie Martin, and Nellie got all upset because the television said that the day of the Lord was coming. The day of the Lord was coming, and this the end of the world was coming on this day. And so she kept telling Rastus every day down at the store, "You ought to be ready, Rastus. You ought to be ready. The end of the world's coming." Well, that day came and went, and she didn't show up. She didn't show up on that day. But when she did show up, of course, he couldn't resist running out and saying something to her about it. And she said, "Oh, psh," they called it off again. Well, we laugh at that, and it is funny. But the truth is,
that man has made a history of saying the Lord is coming. I remember for

0: that Herbert Armstrong wrote in his Plain Truth magazine, and those people wrote, for sure, the Lord was coming in 1975. There was no way out. He was coming in 1975. They had calculated everything from the Bible and from history and all of the things. They had it together in 1975. There's no doubt about it. The Lord was coming. And, well, I believe he missed it a little bit. Maybe the Lord came for him because he's dead and gone. But the Lord did not come, and the day of the Lord did not start in 1975. But the people at Thessalonica had become alarmed because prophets had risen up among them. People, traveling preachers, had come by and told them about the coming of the Lord. Well, they thought, have we missed it? That was the whole thing they had in their mind. Have we missed it? Did the Lord come and we didn't know about it? Or what's going on? And so they were upset. Now, they had asked him about the coming of the Lord. And Paul had assured them that not only was the day of the Lord coming, but the Lord himself was coming. And I bear witness to you, my friends, Jesus Christ is coming back to this planet. When he went away, last thing he told the apostles when he went away, he said, if I go away, I will come again and receive you unto myself, that where I am, there you may be also. John chapter 14. He was very explicit about that. When he ascended up to glory and the angels came down and received him up, they looked down at the apostles and said, you men of Judea, why stand ye here gazing up into heaven? This same Jesus that you saw going away is coming again in like manner. Well, there's no doubt about it. He's coming again. Peter believed it. Paul believed it. Jesus prophesied it. All the apostles believed it. Jesus Christ is coming back again. But the people at Thessalonica had got so upset that they just quit work. I guess any excuse. But they just quit work. They just sat down and did nothing and said, well, there's no use working. Jesus is coming again. And then they got alarmed because time kept marching on and on and on and on. And guess what? People started dying. And so they started saying, well, Grandma died and she believed in Jesus and she's in the grave. And Grandpa died and Aunt Sally died and Uncle Jim died. And what are we going to do? I mean, when he comes, what's going to happen to them? Well, that necessitated Paul writing 1 Thessalonians and telling them that they which are alive and remain shall be caught up in the air. Hence comes the word rapture. And they that are dead shall do what? Come forth first and be resurrected. And so shall they ever be with the Lord. So that's called our gathering together unto him. Yes, Thessalonians and people in Bethel Chapel in Giles County, the day of the Lord will come. Yes, Jesus Christ will come back to this earth again. Yes, the dead in Christ will be raised, and men and women, boys and girls who are saved and know Christ as their Savior are going home. You say, well, that's great. What's the big deal? They didn't remember it. He told them and they didn't remember it. What's the big deal? False prophets had come by and robbed them of their joy. The people at Thessalonica and the church were in a dither. They didn't have any joy. They'd lost their peace. They'd lost their confidence. And they were wringing their hands. They said, well, maybe we believed in vain. Maybe we didn't do this. And the scripture had said that men would come to the place that they would not endure sound doctrine. So Paul writes to them and says, the day of the Lord has not passed. And by the way, this is over 2,000 years ago, so obviously he's right. The day of the Lord did not come in the first century. They thought it was, but it didn't come. And many times since, God's people, in times of persecution like these people were in, have wondered and they've wrung their hands and said, is it the time for the Lord to come? And I'm sure that if you were in France during the French Revolution, you probably thought the day of the Lord had arrived. All the terrible and horrible things that were going to happen were happening. If you were in Europe during the Hundred Years' War or the 30 Years' War, I'm sure you thought that. If you endured the Black Plague or whatever, I'm sure that parts of the United States during the American Civil War thought maybe that the end of time had come. I mean, in every generation there has been this sadness and this apocalyptic thing.
1: 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Pastor Eddie and the congregation of Bethel Chapel invite you to be their guest this Sunday morning for worship and preaching at 11. Once again, Pastor Eddie Kendall.
0: If Jesus comes, I'm out of here. I'm gone. My name's on the Lamb's Book of Life. My sins are covered by the blood. I've been bought with the price of Calvary's flow. And He set me free from my sin, the guilt of my sin. I don't have to worry about hell. And let me tell you something. I don't have to worry about the Antichrist.
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4: Good morning. Here's a WNRV forecast for you Monday. Sunny skies this afternoon, the high of 73 degrees. Wind shifting from the northwest to the north-northwest, 1 to 10 miles per hour. Clear skies tonight, low 42, winds will be light and variable. Currently here at WNRV Studio, got sunny skies and 59 degrees here, 2 minutes after 10. Good Monday morning, hope you had a good weekend. It's our first full weekend into the fall here. Only have one game again this week. It's a Green Wave travel over to Perry McClure on Friday, 7 o'clock. The Giles will be open, so then we'll, next week we'll be back and have two games each week for the rest of the season. Hard to believe we're already in week 7, already halfway through the high school football season. Coming up 11 o'clock, got the classic show This is Bluegrass with Tom Henderson. And then at 2 o'clock, 2 hours music, Foggy Hollow, Mike Keir. So let's start off Monday morning with Fiddle Tune. This is Mac Trainum and Shea Garriock off their album Turkey in the Mountain with Flying Indian.

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4: 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Don't bring

Junior Sisk with Rambler's Choice start today's program off with Heartaches and Dreams. And my name's Tom Henderson, and I'd like to welcome you to our weekly edition of This is Bluegrass. Here's one of those songs that's forever popular in bluegrass music. You done me wrong and I'm going to get you song. Except this one's done by a young lady. Her name is Angie Young, and she plays with a group called Jets Creek. And this is Gunpowder and Lead.

And the name of the album is Guilty, and I guess she was. That was Angie Young with Jets Creek and Gunpowder and Lead. Here's a fellow that spent a number of years with the Navy's Country Current Band. He's out on his own now. He's a civilian, and his name is Frank Sullivan. That's S-O-L-I-V-A-N, just a little different. And he's a group called Dirty Kitchen, which is also a little different. Here's Frank Sullivan and Dirty Kitchen with Drifting Apart.

And if you look over to the right of your speaker, the guy holding the mandolin, that's Frank Sullivan. And that was Frank Sullivan and Dirty Kitchen. He should go to paper plates to get rid of that name. Frank Sullivan with Drifting Apart. Here's the Kathy Kallick Band from out in California. And I want to play this song especially for my good buddy Rob Lori. He'll like this one. He'll like the words anyway. This is a takeoff of the old song White House Blues, where Kathy changes this the words in the song. And it makes it more contemporary, I guess. Kathy's comes from California, so you know what contemporary means out there. Here's the Kathy Kallick Band. Oh, if I can get my tongue untied. Here's the Kathy Kallick Band and the new White House Blues.

0: what happened to President McKinley. He wasn't even mentioned in that song. That was Kathy Kallick and her new version of the new White House blues. Yeah, now you know I always say to the extreme left on your radio dial. And my name's Tom Henderson. God bless America.
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0: goes Kentucky Yodel. That's a sound we really love. Now we're going to do something a little closer to home. What do you think, brother?
1: All right, let's hear a little something from our very own Wilf Carter.

That was Alan and Rick, the Spinney Brothers from up in Nova Scotia, Canada. And they mentioned Wolf Carter in there. We know him down here in America as Montana Slim, but he was one of their idols. He comes from Nova Scotia, too, and everybody thinks he's a cowboy, so he said he was from Alberta, Canada, but he wasn't. That was, like I said, Alan and Rick, the Spinney Brothers, and the Yodeling Mule Skinner Blues. If you want to hear some more good yodeling, you don't have to go all the way to Canada to hear it. They have a lot of it up there, but we've got some down here in the States, too. This is Laurie Lewis. She comes from California, and she does some good yodeling, too. Here's Laurie Lewis and the Laurie Lewis Band and When the Cactus Is in Bloom.

it's hard to believe that goes back 20 years, back to 1990. That was Laurie Lewis and her band back then called Grant Street, in an old Jimmy Rogers song, When the Cactus Is in Bloom. If we wanted to do a three-pack, we could have done it all with this next song. This is the Fox Family, and they're going to do a song that Patsy Montana did way, way back in the 30s, and it's called Cowboy Sweetheart, but they're going to do it at the Yodeling as a trio. That's why I said we could have done a three-pack on this one song. So here's the Fox Family with the Cowboy Sweetheart.

0: Yeah, that was written by Patsy Montana way back in the 1930s, and I had the pleasure to meet Patsy Montana shortly before she died, and she was quite a person, quite a personality, and she still sang good and still yodeled. I remember we were at some place with Alice McKay was there, who still lives over in Pinellas County, and she used to be on the old barn dance from up in Chicago, Illinois, at the same time Patsy was there. She was only 9 years old then, but she got to see her too, and also Roy Bowden was there. Anyway, that wasn't Patsy. That was a song written by her. That was the Fox Family, and something that's kind of hard to do, I would think. Yodeling's hard enough, but yodeling as a trio, it's got to be a killer in tune and everything. So that was the Fox Family and the Cowboy Sweetheart, and that takes care of our trilogy. How do you like that? Is that better than three-pack? Anyway, that takes care of our three-pack for today. I'm getting out of here. And my name's Tom Henderson. God bless America.
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0: As a weekly feature, this is Bluegrass Presents Something Old. Along with something new. And of course, something borrowed. And last but not least, something blue. And for old song, and this is Bluegrass Day, we'll go way back into the 1960s and the sound of Jimmy Martin and all the Sunny Mountain Boys with Drink Up and Go Home.

Lordy, Lordy. That had about 40 pounds of vinyl on it. That goes back a few years. That was written by Johnny Bond and Joe Mapes in the 1960s when they were out in California. That was Jimmy Martin and all of the Sunny Mountain Boys with Drink Up and Go Home, our old song on This Is Bluegrass. Here's a voice that may be new to you, but he's been around bluegrass and country music for a long time. His name is Jody Adams, and he has a new album out right now called Voices of Home. And this is our new song on This Is Bluegrass, Jody Adams with Grandpa's Wrangler Jacket.

Adams in Grandpa's Wrangler jacket. For something Bard, we're going to turn to No One You Know. No, that's actually their name, No One You Know. And they have an album out called The Calm Before the Storm. And they're going to do our borrowed song, and this is Bluegrass Today, borrowed from Johnny and Jack. This is No One You Know with Ashes of Love.

That's our borrowed song. This is Bluegrass Today, borrowed from the old Johnny and Jack from back in the 50s. And the group is called No One You Know. And I think their second album is going to have to be Someone You Know. That was No One You Know with our borrowed song. And this is Bluegrass Today, Ashes of Love. Now for my favorite part on the show, our blues song on This is Bluegrass. And this is about as blue as they get. Here's Kenny Scoggins and Miller's Creek with Portrait of the Blues.

of something old, something new, something borrowed in our blues song, and this is Bluegrass Today. Kenny Scoggins with The Portrait of the Blues.

0: And for those of you that are still keeping score, that goes back to 1951. Lester Flatt, Earl Scruggs, and all the Foggy Mountain Boys, and I've Lost You. And my name's Tom Henderson. God bless America.
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And the very sweet voice of Donna Ulysses and Poor Mountain Boy. 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It's the Bartley Brothers this time, and They're at the Bar Room.

was one of their own compositions there. That was the Bartley Brothers, and There at the Barroom. 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It doesn't matter. And tell us what you want to hear, and we'll try to play it. This one came from, I believe, Rick. I lost the paper already, but I remember the song. This is the Earl Taylor and Jim McCall, and Sun's Gonna Shine.

that was kind of short but sweet. That was Earl Taylor and Jim Call, and a request for Rick, The Sun's Gonna Shine. Here's a good old boy from Knoxville, Tennessee, who's been around for a long time in bluegrass, although he looks young. He doesn't have that road wear on him. The last group that he was with was Rhonda Vincent and The Rage. This is Darryl Webb and his band with Bloodline.

And that was Darryl Webb and the Darryl Webb Band, and one called Bloodline. That's just about all the time we have for today's program. So until next week, this is Tom Henderson saying goodbye, and thanks for listening to This is Bluegrass.

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3: Partly sunny for today, an afternoon high around 70. Mainly clear tonight, low around 40. Mostly sunny tomorrow, 70. Mainly clear tomorrow night, low 40s, and sunny 75 on Wednesday. Thursday, sunny, 75. Mostly sunny, mid-70s on Friday. Saturday's outlook starting the weekend, sunny, warm, and dry, high of 75 degrees. I'm staff meteorologist Bill Jackwoman on the Virginia News Network.
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3: For week 7 of the football season, our live game will be Narrows at Perry McClure, Friday at 7 p.m. Giles is open. 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
5: A 13-year-old is facing charges after a weekend crash in Fairfax County. Investigators say the teen was driving a vehicle that crashed into a power pole in Springfield yesterday morning. Another 13-year-old was reportedly in the vehicle, and both teens were treated for minor injuries. Police say the vehicle belonged to the passenger's parent. The young driver has been charged with driving without a license. An Albemarle County principal is returning to her high school today following a walkout by students. Dr. Beth Costa was placed on leave by the school system for an investigation into a suspected overdose on the Monticello High School campus. The investigation reportedly centered on inadequate public notification following the overdose. Her suspension led to a walkout by the school students last Wednesday. The school system is not releasing details of that investigation. Grammy Award winner Missy Elliott will be hosting the upcoming HBCU Battle of the Bands later this month.
6: Missy Elliott. Portsmouth native rapper, songwriter, and producer Missy Elliott will host the HBCU Battle of the Bands at Norfolk State University on Saturday, October 18th. The event coincides with Missy Elliott Day, established in 2022 by former Governor Glenn Youngkin to recognize her contributions to music. A summit named after the Grammy Award winner is also available for students. The program offers insights in tech, music, entrepreneurship, and other related initiatives. To find out more information on the upcoming event, visit the HBCU BAM Battle webpage. I'm Liz Kennedy.
5: President Trump says his administration will begin sending checks to over 20 million seniors to help with Medicare costs. In a Truth Social post, Trump said Friday the funds would come from the Medicare Improvement Fund. The White House fact sheet said the payments will be $90 per person and will go to over 20 million Medicare Part B enrollees. Most eligible seniors will receive the money via direct deposit in early October, and others will get a mailed check. I'm Rebecca Hughes.
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9: Weather.
10: Partly sunny for today, an afternoon high around 70. Mainly clear tonight, low around 40. Mostly sunny tomorrow, 70. Mainly clear tomorrow night, low 40s, and sunny 75 on Wednesday. Thursday, sunny, 75. Mostly sunny, mid-70s on Friday. Saturday's outlook starting the weekend, sunny, warm, and dry, high of 75 degrees. I'm staff meteorologist Bill Jackwoman on the Virginia News Network.
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1: I'm Thomas Cage, VNN Sports. The Ravens took down the Titans 24-18 at home. Baltimore improved to 3-1 and will visit Atlanta on Sunday Night Football. The Commanders got crushed by the Colts 30-13 in London. Commanders head coach Dan Quinn says that they'll have to turn the page.
2: Type of adversity, and we're back to the division game, and we're going to do all we can to get ourselves ready. We've got a 70-man roster, and we'll lean into that as we find out more about some of the guys on injuries and also some returning from injuries.
1: Washington slipped to 1-3 and will host the Giants Sunday afternoon. The Capitals also resumed the regular season this week. The team battles Sidney Crosby and the Penguins at home Wednesday night. Washington is 1-1. The NBA preseason continues this week. 76ers host the Knicks tonight to begin exhibition play. The Wizards visit the defending champs Thursday night to begin the preseason. And DC United is in Miami to take on Inter Miami this Saturday the 10th. That's sports. I'm Thomas Cage with the Virginia News Network.
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4: Partly sunny for today, an afternoon high around 70. Mainly clear tonight, low around 40. Mostly sunny tomorrow, 70. Mainly clear tomorrow night, low 40s, and sunny 75 on Wednesday. Thursday, sunny, 75. Mostly sunny, mid-70s on Friday. Saturday's outlook starting the weekend, sunny, warm, and dry, high of 75 degrees. I'm staff meteorologist Bill Jackwoman on the Virginia News Network.
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1: Good afternoon. 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Rest of your Monday. Sunny skies this afternoon. High 71 degrees. Winds from the north-northwest, about 10 miles per hour. Clear skies tonight. Low of 42. Winds will be light and variable. Currently here at the WNRV studio on Route 100. Got sunny skies and 71 degrees here at 1 minute or two. Coming up next, here's Mike Keir with music, Foggy Hollow.
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7: Well, good on you. G'day, and welcome to Music from Foggy Hollow. I'm Mike Keir at Hawkesbury Radio in Sydney's Northwest, and we've got plenty of new music to get through today. Billy Blue Records has just released a terrific new tribute to the Delmore Brothers, and with 15 different recordings celebrating songs that helped shape country and bluegrass music long before anybody thought about calling it bluegrass. We'll also hear the first solo single from Carolyn Vanderop Boone. You probably know Caroline as the banjo player and a founding member of Amanda Cook Band, but she's now stepping out under her own name with Mountain Fever Records. There's also some new music with from Darren and Brooke Aldridge and plenty more that I've been gathering from around the place this week. So settle in. We've got hours ahead of us. Nothing's too serious and it's all for fun. This is music from Foggy Hollow. Oh, I nearly forgot. You might know Kim Warner if you're Australian, or his father Trev Warner. Well, Kim's appeared as in a new organisation now, a duo, and I'll be playing some of their music too.

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We want to hear from listeners about the show and what they like or don't like, songs they enjoyed or would like to hear, or perhaps what we might have missed, or even just to say g'day. Mike's email is foggyhollow@bluegrassaf.com.

That's Nothing Fancy. And the first single from their new album coming soon called Grass on the Barrelhead on Mountain Fever Records. And that's Love at the Five and Dime was written by Nat and Nancy Griffiths. And I've never heard that song done by anybody when it sounded boring. It was always lovely, a lovely song. I really enjoy that song. Before that was our email address, foggyhollow@bluegrassaf.com. And well, I'd love to hear from you about anything to do with the show, or, well, even if you don't want to have anything to do with the show, just say g'day. Love to hear from you. And we kick the show off with AJ Lee and Blue Summit from their forthcoming album called Cover to Cover, and that was Fishing in the Dark, which did very well for the Nitty Gritty Dirt Band back in the day. And I certainly like AJ Lee and Blue Summit's version. Good that. Now Chad DeRue, and he pulls the brake off here. I don't think they've got any brake pedal at all. Here's Chad DeRue, and his single he wrote it called Runaway Hound.

Yeah, stopped in a hurry as well. That's Chad Daru and Runaway Hound. Now Remedy Tree. And haven't heard any new music from them for a while. Here's a new single from them. It's called Train to Folkestone.

It's called Train to Foxton from Remedy Tree. Now, the brand new single from Darren and Brooke Aldridge. It's called Come Alive. I think this is from a new album coming soon.

0: Darren and Brooke Aldridge and Come Alive.
1: This week's Over the Fence favourite. Coming up in the next half hour.
0: Well, here's a brand new song from Tony Camel and Kim Warner. And Kim's somebody I've known around Australian bluegrass world for a long time. He comes from very good musical stock too. His dad, Trev Warner, was one of the real veterans of the South Australian music scene. Trev played with Slim Dusty, was involved in one of the first Australian bluegrass bands to take this kind of music seriously. And he's been a respected figure in bluegrass here for decades. Well, Kim's own storybook took a fairly extraordinary turn. He and his wife, Carol, were just about ready to give music away and get what people like to call real jobs. But they decided around 2003 to head to the States for what was essentially one last serious crack at making music play. And they met up with a couple of other people from outside the United States too, and they would also try to make a living at music. And within a few weeks, Kim was playing a walk-up set in the Texas bar when I think it was Willie Nelson's manager approached him and asked if they'd like to open Willie's forthcoming tour. A tour with Willie as the opening act. Yeah, well, yes. And when that tour was winding up, something very similar happened with Bob Dylan's people, and before long they were out opening for Dylan as well. Well, out of all that came a couple of strong years' work, the Green Cards, and Kim went on to build a very successful career in American acoustic music. The last couple of years he's been with James Earl Keen as a sideman. It's particularly nice to hear him now on this new recording with Tony Camel. Let's listen. This is from a forthcoming album. The album is called Crowns and Umbrellas, and we'll be hearing from that soon. And release day is the 2nd of October today for the first of the singles. I've got a pre-first single that I'm about to play you, and I'll play you the first single later in the show. The pre-first one was sent to me by their manager, who I know too. Here's Tony Camel and Kim Warner from the album Crowns and Umbrellas, coming soon for them, is That Guy.

Tony Kimmel and Kim Warner, and also Kimmel and Warner. That guy. And as I said, that was said to me by one of Kim's people. And well, I'll play you their very first single from their new album a little later in the show as well. Now here's Stephen and Jana Ogin, and from Dark Shadow Recording. That's their main gig, to run Dark Shadow Recording. But here's the song they recorded. That's from an album called There's No Reason To. Here's Stephen and Jana Ogin, and Like I Used to Do.

0: That's Stephen and Yanomogen, like I used to do. That's from an album called There's No Reason To. Yeah, on their own label, Dark Shadow Recording. We might hear another one from them a little later in the show.
1: If you're ever having a bad day, here's a little fun fact to remember. The airport in Vienna has a help desk that is specifically designated just for people who accidentally flew to Austria instead of Australia.
0: Imagine, wouldn't you feel foolish if you were going to Australia, if that's where you intended to go, a 22-hour flight. Instead, you took an 8-hour flight to Austria. Or the other way around. That would be silly too, wouldn't it? You turn up at Sydney Airport and, that's funny, you all speak English here. Wouldn't it be funny? Yeah.
2: I once loved two girls at a time. Kate and Edith both were mine. Learn that what they say is true. You can't have Kate and Edith too.

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5: Here's this week's Over the Fence favorite. The song that Mike just can't resist playing on a loop, whether the neighbors like it or not.
6: I've been lucky. So far, neighbors haven't been saying, listen, we're going to call the cops if you don't stop playing that song. I'm sick of it. They haven't done that yet. I suppose they might. Anyway, here's James Hodge. If you were listening last week, you'd hear I played a couple of songs by James Hodge. He has a part to play with the Appalachian Cat Sanctuary, and he has lots of videos and lots of songs about cats, and. There's some degree of AI involved, and I don't know how much. I don't know whether it's just a video or whether it's the people acting in the video, or whether it's the harmonies or something. I don't know. I've written to him, and hopefully we'll get some bit more information about it. But anyway, I just think regardless of whether there's any AI, I think it sounds fantastic. And here's the song I've been playing.

He's amazing. And he sits on his porch, and he's got cats all around him. And he looks like he's just stepped out of a ZZ Top video. He's got this lush, huge beard that reaches down to his waist. And, yeah, James Hodge. It is God Sends Me Cats. Here's another one that his partner, I guess, is singing. It's called Be the Best Version of Yourself.

0: Be the best version of yourself. That's obviously not James Hodge singing that. I'd love to hear what you think, and whether it's AI or not, whether it's, if it's AI, does that make a difference? And what do you think? Are they good songs? Should you know? Would that be something that a band like I don't know, Authentic Unlimited or the Lonesome River Band or any of those bands could do? I'd love to know. Foggy Hollow at bluegrassaf.com.
1: And that was this week's Over the Fence favourite. We'll probably have another favourite next week.
0: I'm certain we will. Next, here's High Fidelity and their new single, brand new single from them. Here's The Lonesome Road.

0: The Lonesome Rogue from High Fidelity. Now, Caroline Van Lierop Boone and has a new single. Here's Charlotte to tell us a bit more about it.
1: Caroline Van Lierop Boone is probably best known as the banjo player and a founding member of the Amanda Cook Band. But now she's stepping out as a solo artist. She signed with Mountain Fever Records and has an album on the way, mixing some of her own songs with material from other writers. Amanda Cook says the project will let people hear another side of Caroline as both a songwriter and an artist. And we get the first taste of that new chapter now, with Caroline's very first solo single. I'm Charlotte, in the research office at Hawkesbury Radio in Sydney.
0: Yeah, here's on Mountain Fever Records, here's Caroline Van Lierop Boone, brand new. This is, I mean, she's not a newcomer to music. She certainly had plenty of time to learn that. But it's the first time with her name on the record, and a song that she wrote herself, and up front, lead singing as well. Here's Leave Me Lonely.

Caroline Van Raboon. And I think she's going to go far, that lady. Yeah. Well, now, Tommy Emmanuel. And Americans probably know him as the world's one of the world's best guitarists, finger-picking acoustic guitarist. Well, Tommy had a brother, an older brother called Phil Emmanuel, and they played together since childhood and later worked together in bands, including a band called Gold Rush, and then as the Emmanuel Brothers. Tommy eventually took the international solo path, which has been outstandingly successful for him, while Phil largely stayed in Australia and built his own formidable reputation as an electric guitarist. Well, here's Tommy doing what he does. This is the title track from his album called Imagine.

And he does that all in one go. No overdubbing and coming back and having additional players, any of that. No. Just does it all by himself. One go. Amazing. Next, here's Carolina Business, bluegrass style, from an album called, it's all self-titled album called Carolina Bluegrass Style. Here's Chances Never Taken.

0: This is WNRV Narrows Harrisburg.
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Kenny and Amanda Smith. And what would I say? Well, I tell you what, I'd give a lot to have her singing in my band. Yeah. And Kenny, he's no guitarist. I could play better than him. No, I can't. Yeah. That's from their Whole World Round album. What would I say? It's called kicking off this hour. Now, brand new box of matches written by Ryan Hardison and Elizabeth Sherman. They're the two people who make up brand new box of matches. They got more words in their name than they have people. And it's called a top.

tossing and turning from brand new boxer matches. I'm losing no sleep over you. Yeah. Well, in this hour, just minutes before we started recording the show, the tribute to the century of Strings, Stories and Songs, a tribute to the Delmore Brothers. The whole album became available from Billy Blue Records. And so I downloaded it, and well, I didn't get it any more of it into the first hour, but I've got they're going to feature it in this hour. So there's about three or four songs from this album in this hour, and here's one of them coming up just now from Junior Sisk and Don Rigsby together. The album is called A Century of Strings, Stories and Songs, a tribute to the Delmore Brothers on Billy Blue Records. And Alton and Raybon Delmore wrote this together. Here's Honey, I'm Rambling.

0: From the brand new album called A Sensory of Strings, Stories and Songs, a tribute to the Delmore Brothers on Billy Blue Records, that's Junior Sisk and Don Rigsby, and Honey, I'm Rambling Away. That's a mouthful, wasn't it? Yeah. We'll have more from that later on in this hour.
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0: 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Right, let me know what you think about anything, really. Next, here's the Lonesome River Band, a single from them.

Welcome back to Bluefield from the Lonesome River Band. That's their new single for now. And Bob Amos wrote that. Now, Marty Fally, from his new

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That's called from Marty Feli from his Songs of the Holler album. Brand new for him. Next, here's the Poor Ramblin' Boys. Welcome to the Club is their new album. And here's Blues for Your Own.

Blues for Your Own from the Poor Ramblin' Boys, from their new album called Welcome to the Club on Turnberry Records. Now, J.M. Clifford, his new album is called Things That We Can't Change. And J.M. Clifford wrote the song with Ron Pope, Michael Clifford and Ron Pope. It's Old Dirt Road.

0: J.M. Clifford, and things that were from the album Things That We Can't Change, Old Dirt Road. Have you ever wondered how do penguins get on living in Antarctica in winter? You know, they're out on the ice and snow and lose concentration, and you're gonna get gobbled up by a whale or something, or a shark. And I found this little snippet of interesting information.
1: Emperor penguins breed through the Antarctic winter in temperatures that would kill an individual bird left standing out there on its very own. So they do not stand alone. Thousands of birds press together into a single dense huddle and share the heat that they generate. Inside that huddle, it becomes genuinely warm. Conditions outside remain lethal. That creates a problem of fairness. Birds on the outer edge are exposed and cannot simply be left there for the whole winter. The huddle solves it by moving. Small steps by individual birds propagate outward as travelling waves, and the whole structure slowly circulates itself. Nothing coordinates this. Each bird simply moves when the space beside it opens, and the result is that everybody takes a turn inside.
0: Isn't that interesting? Yeah, a great big crowd of people, penguins, crowding up and sharing the heat. Fantastic.
2: All right. You ready to go?
3: Yes, let's go. You mind if I put on some tunes? Yes. I would love some tunes. I'm a bit of a car singer. Are you a car singer?
2: Yeah, I sing in the car, but only in reverse.
3: Why?
2: Because I'm a backup singer.
0: Here's the Steel Drivers from that album, called A Century of Strings, Stones, Stories and Songs, a tribute to the Delmore Brothers, Billy Blue Records.

Brown's Ferry Blues from the Steel Drivers. Now, Sarah Trenzo and her main band, a song called Crab Apple, written by Evan Ruckett. I used to, we had an apple, a crab apple tree in our house, in our garden when I was a kid. But I wouldn't try any of the crab apples because I thought, crabs bite you in the sea. So I'm going to try one of those crab apples. That'll bite you too, won't they? I mean, it was a ridiculous thing to worry about because the thought of crabs jumping out of this fruit and biting me. I mean, if I thought about it for longer than a second, I'd realise that it was not possible. But anyway, that focused my attention on the crab apple tree, and I never had a crab apple all the time until I was at least middle teens. But here's Sarah Trenzo and her main band, Crab Apple, from the album The Songs of Evan Richert.

0: That's Sarah Trunzen and her main band, and the song from the songs of Evan Richard, and it was called Crab Apple. And it brings up memories of me as a small child not wanting to touch the crab apple tree because the crabs might bite me. Well, it's only little, but yeah. Anyway.
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0: Now, James Hodge, I've been playing this. He's the fella from the Appalachian Cat Sanctuary, who's I think he's recorded the songs. Part with some AI assistance, because there's a little logo on his website that's got AI on it. I don't know what that's for, whether he's used AI tools to make the music or the video or the website or what he's done. So I've written to him to ask him some questions about it, and I'll let you know what happens. In the meantime, here's another song from James. This one says, "Tears fell down like rain."
5: I walked up the holler as the sun went down. No smoke.
0: Oh, I think the harmonies on this are brilliant.

If you like that one, I did. Yeah, I hope the neighbours do too. Next here's Backline and a new single from them called The Gospel Way.

Backline and the Gospel Way. Now, Tony Camel and Kim Warner, they're alumni from the Green Cards, in the case of Kim Warner, and Wooden Wire from Tony, and they got together to try things as a duo. And here's the first single from their new album. The new album is coming called Crowns and Umbrellas.

And that'll be later this year or early next year, I suspect. But anyway, here's the first in the first official single. I've already had one in advance, but it's you might say it's an upbeat fast song. Here's Tony Campbell and Kim Warner, Gone Boys.

called Gone Boys from Tony Camel and Kim Warner. It says, a raucous, speedy bluegrass number that will find your foot heavy on the gas pedal, with blazing mandolin and guitar picking and rich harmonies. Showcases the duo's virtuosic bluegrass firepower and songwriting instincts in a good old travelling tune. That's, well, was that, wasn't it? Yeah, Gone Boys, that's called. That's the first release for this. And Tony Camel, who's an alumni of Wood and Wire, and Kim Warner, who's got the green cards, and for the last couple of years he's been touring as a sideman for Robert Earl Keane. And their new album coming out is going to be called Crowns and Umbrellas, and it's out in spring 2027. I do wish Americans wouldn't describe time in seasons, because half the world doesn't have four seasons. And in Australia, I mean, spring 2027 is September, October, and November. And they're not meaning that. They're meaning February, March, and April. Anyway, I wish they'd actually use a calendar. There's the news. Coming out then. Next here's 80.

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0: 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Written by Alton and Raben Delmore. It's out on Billy Blue Records. Here's Life's Too Short from the Gibson Brothers.

Life Too Short, written by Alton Delmore and Raymond Delmore Brothers, from an album called The Century of Strings, Stories and Songs, a tribute to the Delmore Brothers on Billy Blue Records, the Gibson Brothers. Now, Chris Jones of the Night Drivers from that same album, A Century of Strings, Stories and Songs, a tribute to the Delmore Brothers. This song's written by Alton Delmore, Raymond Delmore, Henry Glover and Wayne Rainey. On Billy Blue Records, it's Blues, Stay Away From Me.

Oh, I love the bass in that. That's the new bass player for the Night Drivers, Nelson Williams. That was Chris Jones and the Night Drivers. Some Blues Stay Away From Me, winding us up now. Let's just about wraps things up for this edition of Music from Foggy Hollow. We've had plenty of new music today. First solo single from Caroline Van Le Rop Boone. Some terrific material from the new Dalmore Brothers tribute. And right near the end there, Tony Campbell and Kim Warner giving me an excuse to wander back through a bit of Australian bluegrass history. Thanks for keeping me company wherever and however you've been listening. I'll be back next time with more new releases, a few old favourites, and whatever else happens to wander across my desk between now and then. But take care and remember, nothing's too serious and it's all for fun.

that's where the show has to end for today. But we'll be back next Monday afternoon and again at midnight Saturday with more music from Foggy Hollow. But in the meantime, there's bluegrass round the clock here on WNRV The Ridge, serving the New River Valley for over 70 years. I'm Mike Keir in Sydney, Australia.

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4: Partly sunny for today, an afternoon high around 70. Mainly clear tonight, low around 40. Mostly sunny tomorrow, 70. Mainly clear tomorrow night, low 40s, and sunny 75 on Wednesday. Thursday, sunny, 75. Mostly sunny, mid-70s on Friday. Saturday's outlook starting the weekend, sunny, warm, and dry, high of 75 degrees. I'm staff meteorologist Bill Jackwoman on the Virginia News Network.
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6: Albert Lucas is an amazing man. 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Time management works the same way. We get frustrated with so many things to juggle at once. 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Even Albert Lucas can't juggle 14 rings. Living up to, but not exceeding, your capacity to keep things juggled is a big part of redeeming the time.
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6: As Halloween decorations go up, Virginia firefighters are reminding families about a few seasonal safety risks.
7: Lieutenant Aaron Staley with the Harrisonburg Fire Department says pumpkins, hay bales, corn stalks, and other fall decorations can become fire hazards if they're placed near candles, heaters, or other heat sources. WHSV reports that families are encouraged to use battery-operated lights instead of open flames and keep decorations away from exits. They also recommend checking smoke alarms and not ignoring signs of batteries overheating before Halloween activities ramp up later this month. I'm Katie Gray.
6: Several of Virginia's major college football programs will be trying to recover momentum after weekend losses. Virginia Tech lost its first game of the season Friday night, falling to Pittsburgh 35-33. UVA lost on the road to Florida State 38-7 Saturday. James Madison is still undefeated after beating Marshall 45-17. Old Dominion lost its fourth straight game, losing to Georgia State 42-10. I'm Rebecca Hughes.
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8: weather.
9: Mostly clear, 40 tonight. Mostly sunny tomorrow, high around 70. Then mainly clear tomorrow night, 40 to 45. Sunshine Wednesday, 75. Sunshine Thursday, mid-70s. And mostly sunny, 75 on Friday. Saturday, sunshine with a high in the middle 70s. I'm staff meteorologist Bill Jackwoman on the Virginia News Network.
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1: I'm Thomas Cage, VNN Sports. The Ravens took down the Titans 24-18 at home. Baltimore improved to 3-1 and will visit Atlanta on Sunday Night Football. The Commanders got crushed by the Colts 30-13 in London. Commanders head coach Dan Quinn says that they'll have to turn the page.
2: Type of adversity, and we're back to the division game, and we're going to do all we can to get ourselves ready. We've got a 70-man roster, and we'll lean into that as we find out more about some of the guys on injuries and also some returning from injuries.
1: Washington slipped to 1-3 and will host the Giants Sunday afternoon. The Capitals also resumed the regular season this week. The team battles Sidney Crosby and the Penguins at home Wednesday night. Washington is 1-1. The NBA preseason continues this week. 76ers host the Knicks tonight to begin exhibition play. The Wizards visit the defending champs Thursday night to begin the preseason. And DC United is in Miami to take on Inter Miami this Saturday the 10th. That's sports. I'm Thomas Cage with the Virginia News Network.
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4: Mostly clear, 40 tonight. Mostly sunny tomorrow, high around 70. Then mainly clear tomorrow night, 40 to 45. Sunshine Wednesday, 75. Sunshine Thursday, mid-70s. And mostly sunny, 75 on Friday. Saturday, sunshine with a high in the middle 70s. I'm staff meteorologist Bill Jackman on the Virginia News Network.
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4: For week 7 of the football season, our live game will be Narrows at Perry McClure, Friday at 7 p.m. Giles is open. 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
6: Questions about how universities expanded decades ago and the impact on local communities could lead to new recommendations from state lawmakers.
7: The University of Virginia remains under review by a state commission examining whether public colleges displaced residents in historically black neighborhoods during campus expansion. 29 News reports commission members are now gathering additional records and community testimony as they consider whether descendants of affected families could be eligible for some form of compensation or other relief. The panel is expected to continue its work into the next year before making recommendations to state leaders. I'm Thomas Cage.
6: Amherst County is trying to get needed water to farms that are being affected by the ongoing drought. The county placed pumps at Stonehouse Lake Friday. Farmers will be allowed to take up to 250 gallons of water from the lake to help with irrigation and watering needs. The pumps will be available from 3 to 5 p.m. Monday, Wednesday, and Friday. Millions across parts of the East Coast are expected to see chilly temperatures this week. This after a weather pattern took shape across the region over the weekend, bringing rain and cloudy skies to states like Virginia, New Jersey, Delaware, and New York. A cold front trailing from the system is expected to drop temperatures across the Northeast and Mid-Atlantic into the lower and middle 40s today. Afternoon highs are expected to reach the mid-60s. Temperatures are expected to remain below average for the rest of the week. Manual transmissions are making a comeback. Bree Tennis with more.
8: In the 1970s, over 80% of Americans could drive a stick-shift car. Now only 18% can. But Auto Trader says 13 car manufacturers are now offering a manual transmission. Big names like Porsche, BMW, Volkswagen, and Toyota. And it might be a good thing, as they're a natural anti-theft device. So it might be time for you to embrace the ballet of gas, clutch, brake, and repeat. Once again.
6: I'm Rebecca Hughes.
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10: weather.
11: Mostly clear 40 tonight. Mostly sunny tomorrow, high around 70. Then mainly clear tomorrow night, 40 to 45. Sunshine Wednesday, 75. Sunshine Thursday, mid-70s. And mostly sunny, 75 on Friday. Saturday, sunshine with a high in the middle 70s. I'm staff meteorologist Bill Jackwoman on the Virginia News Network.
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3: Weather.
4: Mostly clear, 40 tonight. Mostly sunny tomorrow, high around 70. Then mainly clear tomorrow night, 40 to 45. Sunshine Wednesday, 75. Sunshine Thursday, mid-70s. And mostly sunny, 75 on Friday. Saturday, sunshine with a high in the middle 70s. I'm staff meteorologist Bill Jackman on the Virginia News Network.
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3: weather.
4: Mostly clear, 40 tonight. Mostly sunny tomorrow, high around 70. Then mainly clear tomorrow night, 40 to 45. Sunshine Wednesday, 75. Sunshine Thursday, mid-70s. And mostly sunny, 75 on Friday. Saturday, sunshine with a high in the middle 70s. I'm staff meteorologist Bill Jackwiman on the Virginia News Network.
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